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0: 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It's the V Bros. Mikey V, my big bro, Frankie V, and Gianna.
1: Hey, Erica, are you married?
2: Yes, I am married.
1: You are married. Mikey's married. Gianna's basically married. I say that all the time. There's one thing you can do with your partner to make sure your marriage and your relationship lasts a long time. One simple thing. And as I think about this, Mikey may have done this before. I don't think Gianna actually does this. One simple thing you can do. Any guesses as to what it is?
2: Okay. Great communication.
1: Communicating is good, but that's not what we're looking for. It's even bigger than that.
0: I've done once.
1: At least once, I think. And this is something that you probably communicate while you do it.
3: My original guess was off the table from everything you're saying, Frankie, because I was going to say don't have kids.
1: Don't have kids. No, kids, you know, as a dad, I think it's brought us closer. It gives us, a common bond.
3: Okay.
1: The baby.
0: I don't know. Spill the beans.
1: So couples that cook together. Stay long together in the relationships. They say because you're in close quarters when you're cooking, there's lots of chances for frustrations to happen, but that's where you learn each other a little bit more and you give each other space. And, Gianna might be like, no, I like it more spicy. So, you try her spices. Mikey might be like, you know what? I'm on my diet. I would like to remove some of these carbs. So you work together to create a meal. And at the very end, you guys
0: for the record,
1: one, yes.
0: How that sounded, me and Gianna are not dating. So we're not in the kitchen together, but they're separate spouses.
3: Separate spouses.
0: Just want to clarify that one.
3: Right.
1: However, I would love for the two of you to come together and cook me lunch tomorrow.
3: We probably should.

0: 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It's the V Bros, Mikey V, my big bro Frankie V, and our bestie Gianna.
1: We hope you're enjoying your long weekend. 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
0: Yeah, even when you're inside too, we're right there with the perfect playlist for you. 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

0: 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It's the V Bros, Mikey V and my big bro, Frankie V and Gianna.
1: Thanks for hanging with us on your Sunday. That's kind of like a Saturday.
0: Yeah, we appreciate that. Enjoy the rest of your long weekend. Hit us up on Instagram anytime. We're out of here at V Bros on air.

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1: 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From Mazda X's album Unfold, which I hope you've checked it out by now. 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
2: Welcome to hour number two. We've got the K-pop mix with DJ Triple XL coming up in a few moments. Don't forget to follow us. K-pop with JoJo on Instagram. That's K-pop with JoJo on IG. Going to kick off this hour. Portis's new album, Green Green. This is Red Red.
3: Can't wait to bring them out to you guys. 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This is Portis. Come on out.

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1: All right, let's get into it. Memorial Day is here. 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

today. It's Rach. AJR is coming to the Iowa State Fair on August 19th, and we want you there. 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
4: 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You hear that?
5: Oh yeah.
6: 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They're my favorite thing.
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8: 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Are you bananas?
9: Elvis Duran and the Morning Show.
10: Gandhi, I love you.
5: Yes.
10: We all love you.
5: Oh, God.
11: Uh-oh. There's a butt somewhere.
5: Yeah.
10: There's a butt somewhere.
5: What did I do?
10: There's some things you should never microwave. You know, I know
5: foil.
10: People. Yeah, foil.
5: Yeah.
10: I know people that don't even have a microwave in their kitchen because they think it ruins food.
5: Mm. Oh, fancy pants.
11: Wow.
10: Right.
11: Okay.
10: A lot of restaurants, if they have a microwave, they hide it in the basement so no one will know it's there.
5: Okay.
10: But you actually said you tried to microwave... what yesterday?
5: I
10: what?
5: Made a mistake.
10: What?
5: I got baked clams. Ooh. Clams oregano. They right. were delicious.
10: At one time they were, yeah.
5: Yeah. And I only ate two of them. So I wanted to eat another later in the evening. So I stuck it in the microwave.
11: Oh, no, gosh.
10: See, clams. Yeah, that's clams. That you should not do that.
5: I learned that.
10: Yeah, it'll make them really tough.
5: It
10: I'm
5: was
10: assuming.
5: Hot and sticky.
11: And smelly.
10: Yeah.
5: Well, it didn't smell bad, actually. It was just gross.
10: Well, you're grossing her out because she doesn't like seafood.
5: Yeah.
10: But if you like seafood, you would say don't do that.
5: Clams oregano are delicious.
10: Of course they are.
5: Delicious, but not when you reheat them in the microwave.
10: No.
5: Yeah, you can't do it. Can I reheat them at all?
10: Maybe you could bake them a little bit, but keep in mind they're probably cooked to the perfect consistency or whatever. And if you overcook, then they get chewy. That's
5: so
10: it.
5: I have to eat them immediately as soon as I get them. That's they're the only
10: best.
5: Option.
10: There are some things that are best to eat right out of the kitchen at the restaurant. Like anything fried is kind of rough to reheat.
11: What
10: like,
11: makes it an oreganata?
10: Oregano, well, oh, oregano like, breadcrumbs.
5: Oh, it's delicious.
11: Is it?
10: Yeah, there are some things you should just eat and they're done. You can't really take them home.
5: That makes me
10: in
5: so
10: my opinion,
5: sad.
10: That's my opinion. I could be wrong.
5: No, listen, when I took a bite of that clam, I was immediately like, bleh. No thanks.
10: Yeah, okay, good.
4: So is Elvis.
10: Well, hey, speaking of, Nate, you ready for this one?
12: I'm ready.
10: There's a restaurant in beautiful Charleston, South Carolina, a seafood place. They have a new dessert. Featuring oysters.
4: Hold on.
10: It's called Smoysters. It's s'mores and oysters all mashed up.
4: God.
11: What do you mean mashed up? What a novel idea.
10: It's a mashup, meaning they're combined.
12: So you put the oyster on the stick in the fire? How does that work?
10: In the fryer?
12: No, you know what? You know, with the
10: over the, over the fire.
12: Yeah, over the fire.
10: No. Well, okay, let me read the story here. It's an oyster on the half shell topped with Hershey's chocolate, crumbled graham crackers, and a tiny marshmallow.
5: Oh, look at this picture.
10: And they torch the marshmallow. Well, it looks pretty, but there's an oyster down below.
5: Why yeah, that's would, like a surprise you wouldn't really want.
11: Yeah, if you don't know that's coming, poof.
10: Well, I hope you would. I hope they'd let you know.
5: Look at the smoyster. See the oyster right there?
10: Oh, it's beautiful.
11: Let me see. Turn
10: no,
11: around.
10: It is gorgeous.
5: There's the smoyster.
10: The manager of this restaurant, it's called Fleet Landing. The manager says he was just trying to come up with something different and realized no one's doing dessert oysters.
11: I hope Gordon Ramsay goes over there and tries that.
2: He's just out of good ideas because that's just gross.
10: Well, you know.
2: That's nasty.
10: I would try it. Because I love oysters. I just do. Not a lot of people like them. I love them. They put lead in my pencil.
11: Don't do that.
10: I'm feeling it twitching right now. Just thinking about them.
5: Is there something about an oyster that makes it better to stick into a s'more? Like, why not a shrimp?
10: I don't know. I guess you could do anything. Like a mahi-mahi. I don't know.
5: A nice sea bass.
10: How about Alaskan king crab? Or maybe...
5: Yeah.
11: Oh, my God.
10: All right. Who's he talking
11: He's
10: to?
11: He's whispering to somebody. What are you doing
4: what
11: over there?
4: What are you doing?
13: Allison has a suggestion.
10: Where's Allison? On 20?
13: I think. Yeah.
10: Hello, Allison. I heard rumor that you have a suggestion. What's that?
14: Yes. Hey, Gandhi, put your clam in an air fryer.
5: I have an air fryer.
10: Put your clams in the air fryer.
5: I have. You know, I should have done that.
14: Well, it'll work.
5: Good
14: it'll
5: news, everybody.
14: Great.
10: All right. Well, thank you for the suggestion.
5: You.
10: We appreciate it. Thank you.
14: You got it. Good luck.
10: As long as they're not totally maybe a little overcooked at the restaurant, because it's going to, any heat is going to make that clam get chewy.
5: Yeah.
10: I know that.
5: Okay.
10: Just trust me on that one.
5: I trust you. I actually really trust you on food and how to reheat food, but I have three left. They were delicious. I'm going to try a different heating method for each one and see how many I have to spit out.
10: Here's what you could do. Bring them to room temperature first, okay? Not for too long, but room temperature, and then maybe you can bake them for a few minutes in the toaster oven, whatever. Don't broil. Or maybe broil them, but don't overdo it.
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0: No. They want me to pay for it.
1: So pay for it.
0: $1,500. I don't have that, Mom. Could you possibly send me another $1,500?
1: Do you want me to send you $1,500? I just paid for the trip.
0: Yeah, but I promise, as soon as I get back home, I will pay for it. I swear to you, I'll give you back the money.
1: No. I paid for this trip, and you want to get drunk and act stupid with your friends? You're so irresponsible. And you want me to come up with $1,500? Are you crazy?
0: I can't even leave the place. They have me in this room in the hotel.
1: Well, you should have thought about that.
2: What is she doing? You paying? You're going to pay?
1: Wait. Who's that?
0: That's the owner of the hotel. He's really pissed, Mom.
1: I'll put him on the phone now.
2: Hello, who's this?
1: I'm his mother. Who is this?
2: I own the resort that your son decided to destroy last night.
1: Okay, first of all, he told me that it was just one thing that he broke. You make it sound as if he tore up and wrecked your whole hotel.
2: We have a big problem going on here because I have Jonathan Taylor Thomas coming tomorrow, and he knocked over our statue of the founding father, Al Borland, okay?
1: Too bad. I'm not paying for it.
0: I don't have the money. Mom, listen, they're going to call the police.
2: Shut up your face. Shut it up.
1: Don't you tell my son to shut up.
2: Do you have the money to pay me?
1: No, I don't.
2: Okay, you shut up too.
1: Shut up.
2: You back there, you shut your face.
1: You don't talk to my son like that. You don't tell him to shut up. You don't tell me to shut up.
2: Okay, well, you're going to need to get...
1: What kind of business is this?
2: I have videotape of him humping it last night in the fountain. He was humping a statue.
0: I wasn't humping the statue. I was showing the fellas how stupid the statue was.
1: No, shut up! Don't talk to my son like that.
0: Don't tell me to shut up.
2: Are you going to pay me, yes or no?
1: Hell no!
2: Then I'm going to have to hold your son, okay? I'm holding your son.
0: Thanks, Mom.
1: What the hell did you do?
0: I don't even remember. Last night is all a blur.
1: I gave you money. Now, where is all the money?
0: I spent it.
1: What do you mean you spent it?
0: I got a tattoo, a nice cool tattoo.
1: With all that money that I gave you, you spent it on a tattoo?
0: I get tattoos, and I said, you know what? I love Jessica, and I...
1: Wait a minute! Hold it! Jessica? You got a tattoo with Jessica on it?
0: Yeah, on my neck.
1: Of all people, I can't stand her! You've just been dating her for a month! What do you mean you got a tattoo with Jessica? Don't come home!
2: Hey, Tanya, my name's Garrett from Elvis Duran on the Morning Show, and you just got phone tapped by your son.
1: Wait, I got phone tapped? Are you serious?
0: You got phone tapped, Mom. Don't worry.
1: Are you still in Cancun, though?
0: Yes.
1: Are you okay?
0: Everything is fine.
1: This is ridiculous. So you're spending money playing pranks from Cancun.
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0: There's a little rumor that
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1: But we do want to apologize to the few people who may get their feelings hurt.
0: White people, black people, off-white people, Mexicans, Diddy's cleaning lady.
2: How long is this gonna take?
0: There's just a few more. 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
28: Scary said he had a very awful traumatic weekend.
29: Yeah, part of it.
28: He plopped down on his bed and broke it.
29: Yeah. For 17 years, I've been hovering over my bed, and I literally, from my back, I back into the bed, and I jump up and back and plop. And I plopped one too many times, broke the bed frame, and now one side of my bed is higher than the other side of my bed.
28: So what, bed frame is question. Why do you plop under your bed like that? It sounds like you're waiting for the judges from other countries to give you ratings and things.
29: It's a bad habit that I got into because I have a Tempur-Pedic mattress, and I just love the feel of just like flying into my bed.
28: Well, the
29: like
28: mattress can take it. The bed frame can't.
29: I learned that the hard way. So now I'm in search of a bed frame.
28: Well, guess what? It's now time for How Did You Break Your Bed This Weekend?
30: Wow. All right.
28: Oh, God. I hope we get a bunch of different answers other than plopping.
30: Yeah.
28: Feel free to text us or call us. Text at 55100. Call us at 800-242-0100. How did you break your bed this weekend? It has to have been between Friday and yesterday.
30: Oh, wow. Okay.
28: Okay. Let's narrow it down.
30: All right.
28: We want a fresh break story.
30: Have you ever broken a bed?
28: Yes.
30: Yeah.
31: I think everybody has, right?
30: I don't think I have.
28: Broken two beds. How many beds have you broken?
30: Just one.
28: Just one?
30: Yeah, one for me.
28: You want to talk about it?
30: I don't think I can.
28: Oh, really?
30: It's exactly what you think it is. Yeah.
32: Oh, wow.
29: I broke a hotel bed years ago.
30: I don't want to know that.
31: Can we go back to Gandhi real quick?
28: No. Yeah, sure. Let's go back to Gandhi.
31: Was it your action or the action of the other individual?
30: I think it was a collective.
28: Yeah.
30: I mean, you're both in it together.
31: No, but yeah. I mean, like, who is doing the actual movement?
28: Well, she said both of them.
30: Both people. Really? Yeah.
28: Just she answered you.
31: No. Both people can move at the same time. I've never had that.
28: Nate, who are you dating?
30: God.
28: I guess when you're having sex with cadavers.
30: He just said I've never had
32: people
30: that.
32: Move.
28: I've never had someone actually move.
31: Predominantly one person does the work. This is not how you guys have sex.
30: What?
32: Oh my God.
28: Okay.
30: So who's been doing the work?
31: Usually me.
32: Wow.
28: Okay. Well, okay. to each his own.
31: Okay.
28: But anyway, why are you stealing my bit? Get away. This is the sign of a bad producer. They derail your
31: bit. I helped it out. Bit.
28: You did not. No one wants to hear about you having sex with dead people.
30: Oh, God.
28: Necrophilia.
31: Not having sex with corpses, all right? I'm not Jeffrey.
28: I'm sure they're near dead. Oh, God.
30: Wow, Nate.
28: You really? Okay, so let's go back to that. We can always get back to this bed thing. Why don't you go date someone who actually can get into it with you? I think you would enjoy it more. I'm just saying.
31: I agree.
28: Yeah. Am I alone? Did you want to agree with me here?
30: I'm astounded by his question.
31: I would love that. I typically have always assumed the guy does most of the work. I've just been dating the wrong people.
30: The visual I have right now, why can't they move?
28: Were they tied down?
31: No.
4: Did you sedate them in some way?
31: No, I did not give them a Cosmopolitan.
4: A Bill Cosmopolitan?
31: Yeah.
32: Are they able to leave if they want to?
29: Yes.
32: Okay.
29: I don't know. We can get...
4: All right. Then, okay. Okay, well, anyway, so how did you break your bed? So, yeah, I broke a hotel bed jumping on it. It was an antique at this really old hotel in Venice. As a matter of fact, they said, we're upgrading you to the suite. We're like, oh, no, we're not worthy of that. We had this little cheap little room downstairs, right? And some of the furniture in this room was cordoned off so you wouldn't sit on it. It's like, these are real. You're like sleeping in a museum. So the bed was fair game. So my friend Karen and I started jumping on it, and we broke through to the floor. This bed was like 800 years old.
32: Oh, my God. Through the floor?
4: Oh, my God. Call Bob's. Wow. Get a Bob-a-pedic up here now.
32: Bob-a-pedic.
4: Texting. Oh, here's one. I broke a bed at IKEA. Walked away hoping no one saw. Went back there a few days later. One of the workers said, hey, aren't you the guy that broke the bed?
32: Oh, damn.
4: So once again, how did you break the bed this weekend?
29: The lines are ringing.
4: Yeah, Scary plopped on his bed.
29: Yeah.
4: I bet you were going to think twice about plopping down, aren't you?
29: Yeah, no, now I will. Now I will gently slide and glide into my bed.
4: Okay. Here's someone. They broke the bed this weekend, tackling his wife.
32: What? Like a football tackle?
4: I broke my ex's bed and my current fiance's bed frame during sex. Well, this guy's breaking beds and hearts all across America. Oh, here's a bad one. My bed was broken last year. I brought a heavy gal home.
32: Oh, wow. Oh, my God.
4: That's not nice.
32: No, that's not nice.
4: They didn't break the bed. Heavy gal.
32: Sounds like the bed was weak.
4: Yeah, please. A lot of phones. Line 19's Joe from Dayton, Ohio. May I use the terminology you used in the text, and then you can explain what's going on?
8: Absolutely. Go ahead.
4: Joe, we were talking about breaking the bed. Joe says, yes. I power bombed my wife on the bed, and that kind of did it.
8: What?
4: So you power. So someone in the room
31: what's
4: said,
31: that?
4: Someone in the room said maybe it was a spelling correction. No, I think he meant to say power bombed, not bottomed.
8: Yes. Yes. Okay. Wow.
4: So you broke the bed by power bombing?
8: Yes, we're fans of the WWE. You know what I mean? Mm-hmm. So sometimes it gets a little spicy. So, you know, I got a little inverted power bomb that, you know, we do sometimes.
4: Okay.
8: Yeah.
4: So this is an actual move in the ring, the power bomb?
8: Yes, absolutely.
4: Okay. Well, that's a whole different ball game. Okay.
8: So when you see it, though, when you look it up,
4: Did we lose him?
31: Oh, no. Come on.
9: He got power bombed.
32: This is great. Oh, my God.
4: So what are you learning here, Gandhi?
32: It looks quite acrobatic. You have to be pretty flexible and strong, and I cannot believe that you do this to your wife.
10: Oh, my God.
4: It's like a pile driver thing, right?
32: It's like somebody he flips her up over his head and then slams her on the bed from that position.
4: Oh, no. Nate, you should learn that one. Larry's back.
9: That's more work. You kidding? No, I'm already doing
4: enough. What's your question?
31: Do you say something like, is there an exclamation or something that you scream out while you do the power bottom move? Or is it a solo thing by itself?
8: Absolutely. But I can't really say it on the radio. Yeah.
4: Okay. Oh, thank you.
32: I'm so invested in
10: this. Wow.
8: By the way, this is crazy. I'm talking to you guys. I listen to y'all every morning. And I appreciate y'all very much. For real.
4: Thank you, Joe. Yeah. Channel 999 in beautiful Dayton, Ohio. Thanks for listening to us. You and your power-bombed wife have a nice night.
32: Joe sounds like a party.
8: Right, thank you.
4: I know. Absolutely. Jessica, we got your text.
11: Good morning.
4: No offense, but I want to take your boyfriend on vacation with us just in case we need him. Tell everyone what happened.
11: He comes in handy. So, you know, we got a hotel for the weekend, you know, have a nice little time for ourselves, not necessarily quiet time, but some time. And yeah, you know, the bed broke. We heard it. We just said, oh, luckily he was able to go out, you know, to the car and get the tools that he needed and, you know,
4: got it
11: back together again just enough.
4: Your boyfriend is in construction, so he was able to fix it before you left the hotel. You never had to pay for anything. No one ever knew it. I bet that bed was more sturdy when you left than it was when you got there.
11: I'm sure it was. Not the only time he broke a bed, but.
4: Well, thanks for sharing. Wow. You're so proud of that. Well, thank you very much, Jessica. You have a great day. Thanks for listening. Finally, we go talk to a John on 920. I mean, John broke someone else's bed. See, if you're going to break someone's bed, make sure it's not yours. Yeah. Right, John? What happened?
10: That's right. Yeah, we were having an after party get together at one of my buddy's houses, and my ex and I were flirting, and we ended up doing the dirty deed on his bed and found out through a text this morning, actually, from a party Saturday night, that we ended up breaking his bed and had no idea until I got that text this morning.
32: Oh.
4: Wait, there's so many layers here. So you broke someone else's bed with your ex.
10: Yeah.
4: All right. That's okay. That's allowed. So, I mean, so you got a text you said this morning from the owner of the broken bed?
10: That is correct. My buddy texted me this morning. Yeah.
4: Yeah. So exactly what did you do to the bed? What happened? Like, what broke?
10: So one of the, I guess, wheel parts of the frame had snapped or something of the sort. So his bed was leaning at a downward angle towards the corner of the bed. But I guess during the transition of doing the dirty, it happened. Not sure when or how, but we may have been intoxicated. But, you know, that's okay.
4: All right. Yeah, Gandhi, what's up?
32: Was he more upset that you broke the bed or that you guys banged it out in his bed?
10: Oh, he wasn't upset at all.
32: He was just like, ha-ha, my bed's broken?
10: Yeah, it was a hot. He's not asking for any reimbursement or anything like that.
9: That's bro code, though. That comes with the territory.
12: Wait a minute. He's not asking you to pay for a new bed. He's gonna do that on his own.
10: Yeah.
32: Are you gonna give him some money?
10: I will. Because I'm that kind of
12: guy. That's very nice.
4: I mean, no, come on. These things happen. Beds break. I mean, look at Scary's bed.
13: Yeah, but you want to break your own bed. You don't want somebody else breaking your bed.
12: Right, exactly.
29: Tell you what, though, bed frames are not cheap. I learned that this weekend.
32: If Scary did that to my bed, he'd be paying for it.
12: Yeah, exactly. I agree.
4: All right, well, how much are you going to give him? Like, what, 20 bucks? I mean, what do you do? It's how you buy a new bed. I mean, how much are you going to give your friend for the broken bed?
10: I'll probably give him a couple $100. But.
12: Oh, good. Oh,
4: okay. Well,
12: at least something.
13: Was it worth it?
10: Yeah.
29: It's a tax. All right. That's all.
10: Memories were made for sure.
32: Oh, hey.
4: Yeah. All right. Thanks for sharing. All right. Well, thank you, John. You have a great day. Thanks for calling in. And feel free, next time you break a bed, we want to hear from you. Call me back.
10: Will do.
4: All right, bye. All right. Get out of here. It's crazy. Anyway, so thank you for listening to How Did You Break Your Bed This Weekend?
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15: Hi, hello, lady.
30: Hello, lady.
31: Hello, lady.
32: Give him a hello, lady.
34: Hello, lady.
15: Hello, lady.
32: Hello, lady.
14: Elvis Duran in the morning show.
35: Hey, Mary's on line 19. Interesting story about our friend Mary. Good morning, Mary. Bueno días. What's going on?
36: Good morning. How are you?
35: We're doing very well. So here's what we just learned about Mary. She's been married for 15 years. Is this correct? 15 years?
36: So we've been together 15 years, but we've been married for 10. So this will be our 10th anniversary.
35: Aww, that, look at that. Nice. So they've been together 15 years. They've never taken a vacation with each other.
2: What?
35: Really? Well, okay. Now, before we yell at them. Now, never, ever. I mean, they say sometimes you should vacation with someone before you marry them to find out if they're, you know, cringy or not. Mm-hmm. But.
36: No, we like had kids first.
35: Okay. All right. Nothing
36: we
35: can
36: had
35: be
36: kids
35: more.
36: And marriage, summer vacationing. We're all sorts of back.
35: Nothing can be more cringy than having kids. I'm kidding. Hey, so you're going...
36: That's why we're leaving them at home.
35: Yeah, leave them at home. So you're going on your on a cruise, on a Norwegian cruise line. Where are you guys going?
36: So we are going to do the British Islands, St. Thomas, Norwegian Island. So we're going to go into like 7 days. We've always talked about it. We never actually did it. And so this year, we didn't take a honeymoon, obviously. We had young kids. So we decided we wanted to do a cruise. And I said, listen, I listen to this radio show all the time. And they always talk about this one. So this is what we're doing. It was kind of like a no-brainer. We didn't even price out. And we splurged. We got the, you know, balcony suite and all that stuff. So
35: nice.
2: That's awesome.
35: Well, so which ship are you taking to the British Virgin Islands and the Virgin Islands? Do you know?
36: Encore.
35: Oh, Encore's beautiful. Very nice. That's our sister ship. Yeah. Absolutely. Well, first of all, you made a wise decision to be on Norwegian. you made a very wise decision, finally going on your honeymoon 15 minutes or 15 years after you get married. That's good.
0: Yeah.
35: So I don't know. I just want to say thank you for sharing this with us. But 15 years without a vacation. I mean, do you take vacations independent of each other?
36: So I went on a sister's trip. Well, my mother-in-law and my sister-in-law went to Hawaii last year. But I actually, my first time on a plane was 2 years ago. And I'm 34, which is really crazy. So that was it. And we've never actually taken like a trip together, like a vacation. We tried last April taking like a family trip to Florida and Disney and stuff. But it was with like his whole family, which is like 15 people. All four of us and my family were miserable because we just like had to go with like that many people and it just wasn't enjoyable at all.
35: Doesn't seem like a vacation at that point, right?
36: I get it. So now we have to try to redo another family vacation with just like the four of us for the kids' sake. But yeah, first we decided, screw it, we're going without the kids and we're going just him and I for our honeymoon.
35: I'm sorry, I missed that entire story. Can you start at the very beginning? Here's what I'm getting here. Are you a little nervous about going on vacation with your husband for the first time by yourself? I mean,
36: it's funny because kind of. I mean, I almost feel like it's like a first date.
35: I love that.
0: It's
36: almost a little scary. I mean, obviously we've been together and I know him pretty much inside out and all of his quirks and all of that, but. Yeah, I mean, this is a whole new experience. I can say that we've really never even beached together, even like local beaches. So it's going to be really nervous and intimidating, but exciting all at the same time.
35: Oh, I love that. I love that. Well, I'm excited for you because I think I would be a little nervous. Like, okay, I've had kids with this man. I've been married to this man. I've hung out with his family. I've never been alone on a vacation with him.
3: Right.
35: That's exciting. Yeah. I'm excited for you. Good for you, Mary.
3: Yeah.
36: Thank you. We're very excited.
35: Well, tell you what. Enjoy Encore. When you get back, please let us know how the trip was. And, you know, just let us know. I know you're going to have a great time. It is Norwegian, so you can't go wrong there. You're going to love it.
36: Fantastic. You know what? And actually, I keep scouring your guys' Instagram to see, because right now I have to, like, book the excursions and then, you know, the restaurants, and I'm like, well, I don't know which one to choose, and he eats seafood and I don't, so now we're like, that's another first date debacle that we're going to have on that ship is what
35: you'll be fine.
3: I don't eat fish either, and we find lots of things to eat.
35: Yeah, Danielle, where there is seafood, there is also not seafood. You'll have a great time. Look, have a wonderful time, Mary. Let us know how it was when you get back. Diego, what a story, right?
3: Yeah.
35: Wouldn't you be a little nervous going on vacation with Sheldon for the very first time alone after how many years together?
3: So, I mean, we've been, you know, together like 20-something years. It's crazy. But when we did go away for the first time, like without the kids, at first you kind of sit there and you're like, what do we do with ourselves? Like, you know what I mean? Like, no one's asking you for something. No one's like, you know, you don't have to go into. It's kind of like, okay, like whatever. I remember actually sitting on a Norwegian cruise at one time and the kids were in, you know, the kids club, you know, that they have on board. Mm-hmm. And we were sitting there and we were sharing a pastry and we looked at each other. We were like, okay, we got a pastry and no cheese.
35: Like, something as simple as a pastry, yes. And the kids aren't like trying to grab it out of your hand.
3: But the last time we went to when I won my Gracie Award, we went to LA together by ourselves and we had the best time. It was so much fun. You kind of like, you know, you start laughing and you rekindle things that maybe you didn't do anymore because of the kids. It was a lot of fun. So, yeah.
35: Now, on the other hand, Danielle, you know, Scary just told us that he's never spent more than 9 nights in a row with Robin until this last cruise. And you guys have been dating for how many years?
5: Oh, I don't know, 14 or so.
35: Okay. So they've been together 14, 15 years, and they've never spent more than 9 nights in a row with each other. Wow. And so how did it go? I mean, you survived. Obviously, you know it can be done.
5: Yeah, the longest record before that was 7 nights in a row from our last cruise. So this was 9 nights. I'm like, I don't know. But it went so fast, and it was cool.
3: It's like Hanukkah.
5: I mean, we know each other so well by now, you know what I'm saying?
35: She was like smothering you 9 nights.
5: You know, I felt okay, believe it or not. I wasn't, you know.
3: That's good.
6: Believe it or not.
5: I mean, some people
3: imagine
5: be like,
3: being,
5: it's a lot
3: we've
5: of time.
3: Been together like 25 years. 20, you know, we started dating in 97. Could you imagine going that long, Skier?
5: That's a long time.
3: That's a long time.
5: Wow. My legs are shaking right now.
6: Poor Skier, getting all nervous.
5: You cannot be with somebody that many days in a row.
6: Well, you did well. I mean, give yourself a little credit. Yeah, vacations. It's always good to have one on the books.
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13: 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Heroes like Fire Lieutenant Michael Wells. Now inspired by the heroism of firefighters on 9/11, Michael felt a calling to pursue his dream of serving his community as a firefighter. Now he would devote 14 years to his fire department. He would rise to lieutenant. 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He earned the badge of honor for all of his bravery. But sadly, he lost his battle with occupational cancer. This 25th anniversary of 9/11, Michael's story reminds all of us of the profound impact that day had on America's heroes and their families. Now, Michael leaves behind his loving wife, Katie, their three children, and the Tunnel to Towers Foundation, with your help, was able to honor Michael by paying off the Wells family mortgage. 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
3: Welcome back from the weekend into the Monday horoscopes. 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
5: 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Hello, lady. Yeah, Mike Myers, Octavia Spencer, happy birthday. All right, Gemini, the season opens with an unpredictable nature, something that starts casual, picks up to keep your attention. 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
6: 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Today is less about opportunity and more about discernment. Your days a seven.
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6: Virgo, things fall into place with unusual ease, which is rare enough to notice, so take the win without picking it apart. Your day a 10.
5: Hi, Libra. The right people, the right setting, and the right timing often doesn't happen by accident, even if it looks like it does. Your day's an 8.
6: Scorpio, there's more information on what's not said today. You're not imagining it, just reading it faster than everyone else. Your day is a 9.
5: Sagittarians, distractions are plenty, productivity less so. Nothing seriously goes wrong, but nothing really lands either.
6: God.
5: Your day's a 6.
6: Capricorn, something practical demands your attention and unfortunately wins. Why is that unfortunate? It's not glamorous, but it's necessary. Your day is a 7.
5: Aquarius, a situation you hoped would quietly resolve itself doesn't. Today requires actual involvement. Oh my gosh, your day's a 5. Go back to bed.
6: Pisces, mood and reality don't quite line up, which makes things feel more complicated than they are. Give it a minute. Your day's a 6.
5: Aries, something moves quickly when you say go. Whether or not you meant to lead, you're leading. Your day's a 9.
6: And Taurus, comfort wins today. And honestly, it should. Not every day needs to prove a point. Your day's an 8. And those are your Monday morning horoscopes.
3: So I don't want to get morose or dark, but let's talk about dying, shall we?
6: No, okay.
3: No, let's talk about ashes. Okay. You know, you always, you know, okay, you know, when I die, I want to be cremated. I want them to spread my ashes where, you know? And so I was thinking about this last night. Where do I want my ashes to go? I mean, if you can immediately, without hesitation, think of that, boom, that one place where you want your ashes to go, that's awesome. That means you put some thought into it. Like Danielle, yeah. Watch this, guys. Danielle, where do you want your ashes to go after you pass away?
5: The Haunted Mansion at Walt Disney World.
3: Okay.
6: Okay.
3: Wasn't there a problem with that? People were taking ashes to Disney World and they were getting a little mad about that?
5: I think so. I think they were trying to put the kibosh on that.
6: I think they have a policy against it now.
5: Yeah, I think they do. I mean, a little bit by the castle, too.
6: Don't worry.
5: A little bit.
6: We can do
3: okay.
6: That.
3: Yeah. Okay. So we should get like some little container that doesn't look like an ash container, whatever yeah. That looks like, and just mill about. Just take a stroll around Disney World yeah. And just spread Danielle all over the
5: just
3: place.
5: A little gotcha. Here, a little there. Like I'm pixie dust.
6: Yes.
3: Exactly.
6: You can mix it with glitter. Yeah. They'll never suspect anything.
5: That's it. Mix it with glitter. They'll think you're just spreading around Tinkerbell's pixie dust.
6: Yes.
3: So this is a great idea. Our friend Tom met a lot of colleagues he used to work with at a bar here in New York City, and they were having like a memorial drink, right, to say goodbye to a friend who passed away. And they were in this bar he loved to frequent. And so one of his friends said, hey, distract the bartender. And so Tom went up and distracted the bartender. And his friend took their friend's ashes and sprinkled them in like one of the planters, the potted planters
6: yeah, nice.
3: In the bar. Right there on the roof overlooking
5: wow.
3: New York City. Yeah, I mean, so if it's just a little couple of ashes here and there, what's the harm?
6: Right, it's a last wish. I thought there was some, like, you have to fulfill a last wish
5: right,
6: type
5: don't
6: of thing.
5: You?
3: Right, I don't know. Froggy, what are you thinking? Ashes, where?
7: I know there are, you know what, I would like mine put in an NFL football stadium and where, you know, where the Tampa Bay Buccaneers play.
3: Right.
7: I know people, and there's been stories of people who have tried to do it at Foxborough Stadium and you get arrested. It's not, they don't want people like running around just spreading ashes all over the place. Yeah. I get it.
3: I know, but look at ashes. They really aren't that, you know, granular or anything.
7: What if it's just a little bit?
3: Maybe you get some bone fragment in there. That could be a problem. But if it's just ashes, they, you know, whatever. Yeah, it's scary. Ashes, where?
9: All over the Brooklyn Bridge. Because I'm from Brooklyn, and I admire that structure, and I always have. So, yeah, so the Brooklyn Bridge would be a place for me.
3: Hmm. Okay. You know they're going to blow off eventually. Like, into the ocean.
9: Yeah.
3: Okay.
5: Oh, my gosh, how crazy is this?
3: What?
5: It says that the Haunted Mansion is one of the biggest destinations for scattering ashes.
3: Wow.
5: Yeah.
6: That's fascinating.
5: Wow. But there's a bunch of laws about scattering ashes.
3: Are there laws or rules?
5: Says I mean, there are a surprising number of scattering ashes laws, not to mention Disney World's own rules to make this a complicated choice.
3: Really?
5: There are state and federal laws for scattering ashes.
3: I didn't know it was against the law to scatter ashes. I mean, if it's like a body that hasn't been cremated, I see that could be a problem. Weird.
5: Like my arm?
7: Can you take food in the Haunted Mansion?
5: I don't
7: like popcorn. Like if you buy popcorn, you can put some ashes in the bottom of your popcorn, accidentally spill your popcorn at the bottom, and then they'll never even know that you were spreading your ashes.
3: I've never seen people eat popcorn in the Haunted Mansion.
5: I don't know. We have a lot of good ideas.
3: Gandhi, yes. Ashes, where?
14: I have three places. I want to use part of them to get turned into a tree. You know, you can like plant them and a tree will grow.
5: That's good.
3: Yes, absolutely.
14: Part for a coral reef, and then I've told you this. I want to have a little bit sprinkled into the food of my enemies so that I can live inside them for just a short amount of time.
3: Okay.
5: That's so terrible.
3: Mm-hmm. Okay.
14: I'll give you a list.
5: Do we have a choice of like the urn we have? Because I'd like Madame Leota. Like that's the like the, you know, the crystal ball in the Haunted Mansion. And then the little drawer on the bottom, you can just shove me
3: in
5: there.
3: You know, you can design whatever you want, Danielle.
5: Thanks.
3: You know, don't limit. Don't limit yourself. Nate, have you thought about it? Where are your ashes going?
16: Yeah, well, they're going to go to all the places I didn't go on this planet. And this is actually a business I wanted to start. Let me see if there's some viability here. I want to start a business where I take your ashes.
7: You can't get it back together.
14: Seriously. I think this is a great idea. But I have a question. Isn't there also like a weird rule about traveling with ashes?
16: How do they know?
14: I feel like people have gotten stopped because they had
16: ashes. It's not
14: going to
16: be in one of those typical urns. It'll be in like a coffee container.
14: Okay.
3: And by the way, ashes, I don't know. I don't think they take the form of the same ashes you see in an ashtray.
5: No.
3: I mean, it's more of a...

0: that was once a person, though, or a pet or whatever, like, oh, my God.
1: Well, yeah. I mean, you could burn, you know, anything, and it turns into something.
2: Oh, you can travel with them, by the way. You just
1: can't travel with ashes?
2: Yeah.
1: Check your ashes.
0: You can't. I'd be worried about checking my ashes. I would want to take them as a carry-on.
2: Gotta do it. Gotta check
1: it. I think you can carry those on. I'm not worried about it. I haven't thought about my ash thing. I mean, I'm sure Santa Fe, New Mexico is one place, but also maybe a nice beach in Turks and Caicos, huh?
0: Yeah, that's nice. That's nice.
1: All right, I'm going to think it through. Mm. These are the important things we must have. You got to write them down.
2: Yeah.
1: If something happens today, we don't know where to take your ashes. Like, if you, like, for instance, I have my cat's ashes upstairs.
0: Yeah, me too.
1: Never spread them out anywhere. They're just here.
0: Yeah, me too.
1: And I'm thinking, Kitty's like bored. She wants to go somewhere.
0: Oh, I put Kitty on the bed sometimes in his favorite spot.
2: Oh.
0: Kitty needs to sit in his spot. So in his little box, I put on the ashes on the bed.
1: I got Lynn on line 19. Let's talk about it. Hey, Lynn, even though it is it's a morbid conversation. Hey, where do you want your ashes?
3: I want my ashes flushed in the mall, in the tri-state area, or, you know, any mall around here. Because
1: flushed.
3: I've always thought of that.
0: Yeah, but if they get flushed, then they go into the system. They don't stay in the mall.
3: I don't care. I want to be in the mall.
1: Okay. All right.
0: How about the food court?
3: Well, like you, Danielle.
1: Yeah.
3: The Garden State Mall.
0: There you go.
1: We're gonna dump you off in the food court.
3: Oh, I love the food court. Yeah.
1: Right there next to Panda. You know, they give you the
0: Panda bourbon. Express. We love Panda Express.
1: Yeah, the bourbon chicken samples. I love that. That's a perfect place.
3: Oh, my God. That's my life. Yeah.
1: There you go. All right. Done deal, Lynn. Get back to us, and we'll come up with a plan for you, okay?
4: I love the show because of all you guys.
5: Oh, my God. Whoa. Who else has hard nipples right now?
4: The topics, the characters.
5: That's Scotty B, where he puts his bananas.
4: Mr. Michael Oppenheimer.
6: Hi, must be good.
4: Mrs. Mosca Lobsters.
2: Huh? What?
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21: Here we go. It's time to go around the room. Let's go to a room in Jacksonville. Froggy's in that room. What's going on, Frog? You're first.
22: Does anybody know where I can buy a bathroom?
23: Wait, what?
21: What's up?
22: So it happened again. We had some people that were coming over to our house, and I had to go to the bathroom, and it was a number dose. And Lisa's like, no, you can't go. She said, can you just run up to the grocery store or the gas station and go? You're going to be here in an hour, and I don't want you to smell up the bathroom.
24: I'm like, hour?
22: Are you for real? She's like, yes, I don't want you to go here. Can you go somewhere else?
24: Wow.
22: I had to hold it while the company was there
21: don't
22: and
21: do that.
22: Go when they left.
24: Go no, to the, absolutely just, not.
25: You're going to explode.
21: Go to the backyard.
22: Dig a hole in the backyard with Rex? I mean, yeah, what am I going to do?
21: That's where the dog goes.
22: Why no. She's serious. I just need to buy a bathroom and just have my own little private bathroom somewhere, okay. And I'll just go there.
21: Don't get mad at me for saying this.
22: What?
21: You own those bathrooms. You are 50% owner of the bathrooms in your house. She's
22: I agree
21: the other
22: with you.
21: Half owner.
25: But I understand. I know what was happening, so I kind of understand why she didn't want it and she wanted
22: Danielle,
25: to avoid
22: I wasn't going to. It's not like I was going to spray the room.
21: What event is more important to not have duty smell than another event?
25: So can I say it then? I guess.
22: I don't care.
25: So Froggy and Lisa are thinking of selling their house. So they actually had people coming over to look at it.
21: So she
25: didn't want the bathroom to smell like poop when these possible people to buy the house were
21: I
25: coming
21: get
25: over.
21: But I get it.
24: An hour later, if the bathroom still smells an hour later, I feel like we need to talk to Froggy about other things.
22: Yeah. Thank you, Gandhi. It was not going to last that long. And I was going to do immediate flush when it happened. Immediate, same time.
25: Yeah, I don't know about that.
21: Yeah, you have to time that right.
25: Yeah.
21: You have to flush before it hits the water. You know what I'm saying?
22: Go to the gas station.
21: We're off to a great start. What about you, Gandhi? What's up with you?
24: I just wanted to remind everybody that we know that there are sad things happening, and a lot of us have lost people somewhat recently, and it's been kind of a dark time, but it's very easy to let yourself get consumed and not celebrate and not enjoy the other things because you're so sad about the grief. And I wanted to remind you that the best way to combat grief is with celebrating life, because the people who have left you would never want you to just sit around and wallow and be sad about them all the time. They would want to see you living your lives and having a good time. So go out, don't feel guilty, enjoy yourselves, and honor the people that you've lost by having a good time.
21: I have to say something. I was thinking about just this topic just moments ago.
24: Okay.
21: Because we have been losing friends, and we've had friends who are losing friends and family members, and the older you get, the more it's going to happen. So celebrating the lives of these people that you're losing and celebrating the lives that they left behind, you know? I love it.
24: Yeah.
21: Thank you.
24: You're welcome.
21: You put it much better than I would have done. What about you, Producer Sam?
24: So much less deep. Is bribery still a thing? Is bribery?
21: Sure.
24: Are we good with bribery? Okay.
25: I think so.
24: I have to do some work on my condo, and that requires permits. And I've been told that means it's going to take so long to get it done. And I have some people coming into my ear saying, you should offer something. You should bribe these people. One, is that going to get me thrown in jail? And two, can you please imagine me trying to bribe someone?
21: I would not take that chance.
24: Careful, it's scary, but so many people are saying, no, that's how it works.
21: Well, no, but you don't know who's on the receiving end, and it could totally backfire. Just try to keep it as legit as possible.
24: I agree, and I would also be very bad at it.
25: Are you getting your permits from the mob?
24: Allegedly.
25: Oh, okay.
24: We can't talk about that.
25: Okay.
24: It doesn't exist.
21: All right, so... We vote no.
24: Okay.
21: Okay.
24: All right. I'll just wait 7 months. It's fine.
21: Danielle.
25: No, 7 months. That's a long time.
21: What's up?
25: I just want to thank Scotty because he is like the banana guy around here. Like he always has bananas. And you know, I love to bring a banana with me every morning.
21: You do.
25: But I only had one left at home and I wanted to leave it for my son. So I text for, Scotty and I said, hey, do you happen to have a spare banana today? Could I have it?
21: That's nice.
25: And he said, yes, I do have a spare banana. But then I found out it was his only banana that he gave me.
21: What is it with you people? Go buy bananas. You're all banana deplete.
24: They're downstairs.
25: I know, but Scotty, that's the sweetest thing that you gave me a banana.
0: I was rationing it. It was the perfect yellow.
25: It really was.
24: Oh, he's doubling down.
25: A little more brown would have been good for me, but I appreciate you, and that was very sweet.
1: Don't look a gift banana in the mouth, Danielle.
24: You took his last banana and then complained about it.
25: I was going to say, no, because he was like, it was the perfect yellow, and you know I prefer a brown.
21: But me too. I'm with you.
25: I just wanted to say, stop negating what I wanted to say, that I love you, and it was very kind of you to share your banana, your last one, with me.
0: Of course.
25: Thank you.
21: You know, there'll be more where that came from.
25: I know, but he wanted to eat it, and I got to eat it.
0: It's all right.
21: You're a good guy.
24: She's trying to be nice, and all of us yell at her.
21: Hey there, Nate. What's up?
1: I've got a question. Okay, on your IDs, I have to have my passport renewed. Why in the picture do they say, don't smile?
24: Because I want you to look stupid. It's their little ha-ha.
1: Yeah, I'm usually smiling. And it's not that hard if somebody wants to make sure it's me to say, hey, bro, smile. Or in whatever language, in whatever country I happen to be in. Come on. Let these people smile in their pictures. Seriously.
21: Do you think maybe it's because usually when you have to whip out your passport, you're rarely smiling?
1: Oh, I'm always smiling.
21: Maybe you're being arrested or...
1: I mean, I don't want it to look like a mugshot.
21: Detained or something?
24: Oh, maybe.
1: I don't want it to look like a mugshot. You know, government, lighten up.
21: I bet there is a reason. Look it up. I bet there is a reason.
1: I'll look.
21: Scotty, I mean, Scary, what's up?
2: So one of my friends were hanging out in the... Well, I was hanging out with some of my friends in a bar. One of my friends started talking to one of these women, and we were in Hoboken, of course, and it turns out that the girl then shakes my hand and says, oh, hey, Scary, I'm Frankie's daughter. And I'm like, oh, my God, I haven't seen this girl since she was like 4. And now here she is in a bar. Oh. I think it's time for me to retire this bar from my repertoire. What do you think?
21: Well, no.
25: Was she hitting on you?
2: No.
21: My body was going to do shots with Frankie's daughter.
2: No, I can't do shots. No, not with Frankie's daughter. No.
21: Why not?
2: That's not happening. But it's just so wild because time goes by so quickly.
24: Yeah.
2: And I'm like, do I not belong here in this bar anymore?
21: Then where do you belong?
2: I don't know. See, that's the thing. I thought this was an age-appropriate place. This is like a common hang that we all go to. This is like our version of like Cheers, where everybody knows your
21: name. Okay, okay. Look at it this way. In that room, next time you're there, figure out the average age in the room.
2: And see where you
21: stick there.
25: Yeah.
2: Okay. I don't feel too old. But she was there with her friends.
21: You just said average age is 30.
2: 30-something.
21: Ooh.
2: I don't feel out of place in a 30-something-year-old bar.
21: Okay.
24: You're going to be there until she has a kid.
2: No, but this girl, this girl, her friends are like 22. 22 years old. Scary. I'm like, this is bad.
21: Scary. I'm Frankie's granddaughter.
24: You're still here.
25: Am I too old to be here?
21: You do you, boo. Because I'm the oldest person on the show, I always find it's okay being the oldest person in a bar.
2: okay, right. But then when you see somebody's daughter that you remember when they were in like a baby carriage, just don't try
25: you
2: to pick her up.
25: Don't
21: let your friends pick her up.
2: I told my friend that. I said, stay away from her.
21: Yeah, you tell doorknob Steve to stay away. Hey, Scotty B, our special guest, what do you got going on?
0: Now I'm scared that my daughter's 18. It's going to be a trouble.
25: Yeah.
0: Well, is there something in life that turns you into instant jerk? Because for me...
25: You kind of have been there already.
3: Everything you do.
0: Yeah. It's trying to call customer service for something. So yesterday I had to get just a copy of a medical bill. After pushing 17 different numbers and being directed all over the place and screaming representative like 100 times until my heart was pumping so fast, this guy finally answers the phone. His name was not Jeffrey. I knew he was not going to understand anything that I was asking him. He hung up on me, and it took me probably an hour and a half to finally get somebody that was able to send me a copy of my bill. But I just get enraged immediately, and I always say, listen, I know it's not your fault, but, and then I just start going crazy because it makes me an instant jerk trying to call customer service and waiting on hold for so long.
21: I know it turns me into a monster sometimes, too.
0: Yeah, and I rarely get things accomplished because I'm such an a-hole.
21: You know, yes, you are. What I've found with customer service with any and every organization is it's not always the fault of the person who you're talking to. It's the system in which they're working within. I mean, they only have so many prompts and so many things they can do on their screen. And they have these things they are required to ask you and do with you. And sometimes you're like rolling your eyes going, oh, God, no!
0: I just miss the days when you would call and somebody would just pick up and that was it. But that'll never happen again.
21: Wow, I was having such a good time and now... sorry.
24: He got his downer moment in there.
21: Wow. Wow. Anyway, that was a great around the room. Even yours, Scotty.
0: Thanks.
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7: I've got a couple of books. You in?
8: Yeah.
7: Okay, there is a book called How to Stop Stuttering and Love Speaking. Danny wanted us to talk about it. He's on line 19. Let's go talk to Danny about that. Danny, thank you for listening to our show. Tell me about How to Stop Stuttering and Love Speaking and how this book changed your life.
9: Wow. First and foremost, I'm just so thrilled to be on the show. I never thought this day would come. I mean, me speaking to the king known as Elvis Duran.
7: Oh, stop it. Okay. Now that you've buttered my biscuit, Danny, the author's name is Lee G. Lovett. And obviously you grew up in a life where you had a speech impediment. You were stuttering a lot, right, Danny?
9: Yes. Surprisingly, I started at age 18 and I stuttered for 15 years. It always held me back in life. But by the grace of God, I found a book that he wrote. I basically read it, and I can honestly say after 2 to 3 months, after diligently immersing myself in his methods, I stopped my stuttering. Wow.
7: Okay, so what causes stuttering, Danny? And I'm asking for a friend who, by the way, is me, because I stutter a lot. But go ahead. Right. What did you learn from this book about stuttering and how it begins?
9: Well, the main thing I took from the book is that stuttering is a habit that we build over time, because unlike what a therapist or a doctor will tell you, you can overcome this, because like I said, stuttering is built over time. It becomes a habit. It's fear-based. It's anxiety-based. And again, if you read the book, How to Stop Stuttering and Love Speaking, and join his WSSA program, the World Stop Stuttering Association, and if you diligently immerse yourself in this program, you will see vast results. You will not only improve your speech, but your overall mental clarity.
7: You see, what we're doing here, and you know you're all doing it, we're listening to you speak, and we're listening for the slight hint of a stutter. Mm-hmm. It's like someone who has a new leg put on. You kind of watch them as they walk to see if they limp. You know, it's like, let's just check them out. And you're speaking eloquently, beautifully. I know the reason I stutter is because my brain goes faster. My mouth goes faster than my brain can control it. Right. Does that make sense? Like, I have thoughts in my head about what I want to say, but I start talking faster than my brain is processing the sentences. And but I made a career out of it. You know, I don't know what life would be like without my stuttering or whatever it is I'm doing. But there are people that live with it every day, and it's very embarrassing. And sometimes you don't want to go out in public or be in any public situation if you have a stuttering issue, right?
9: Absolutely. I know in my case, I basically struggled with it for 15 years. I let it hold me back in life. But again, I'm so grateful that I found this program, because I actually became a certified speech coach for his website. So now I'm trying to help others who may be going through the same thing that I'm going through.
7: Wow. Look how this whole experience changed your life. Well, Danny, excellent. The book is called How to Stop Stuttering and Love Speaking. The author's name is Lee G. Lovett. Are you friends with Lee? Have you talked to Lee about this?
9: Oh, absolutely. I Skype with him every Saturday because we have weekly sessions.
7: All right, perfect. Well, tell him that you were on you're on the radio talking about his book. And I think a lot of people, if they don't need it, they know someone who could use it. Thank you very much for your time, Danny. Thank you very, very much.
9: Thank you, Elvis. I greatly appreciate it.
7: Absolutely. And there you go. You know?
3: Awesome.
5: That's great.
7: What book has helped you? Is there a book that you actually pulled out of a self-help section at a store or online at Amazon that helped you with any facet of your life that needed some attention? Yeah, Nate?
5: There's one we actually talked about, The Divided Mind by Dr. John Sarno, and it's about pain, back pain specifically. And I first learned about this book from Howard Stern because he talked about Dr. John Sarno and how pain sometimes is, for lack of a better phrase, in your head, right? So you've got to just convince yourself there's nothing there that's causing it. There's no pain. And by doing that consistently, the pain, believe it or not, went away from me. And it was an incredible read. So, I actually read that book and got something out of it. I was so happy.
7: Wow. Well, what about you, Gandhi? Ever read something that really kind of profoundly changed your outlook on life or changed the way you did something?
3: Absolutely. I mean, there are so many things. But a book that you actually recommended to me called Unlearn by Humble the Poet.
7: Absolutely.
3: It really talks about, we have all of these thoughts and the just kind of cages in our mind based on the way we grew up and the things that we were taught are acceptable and unacceptable. And this is how society works. And you have to really unlearn a lot of thoughts to then unlearn behavior and change your life. And it's really good.
7: And that's the thing, you're born with a clean slate. You have no preconceived idea about anything when you're born. But every day there are these subtle little triggers and things that you observe and you learn that hold you back eventually. You live a life of being told what you can't do, for instance. Then all of a sudden you're living a life where you're not doing anything.
3: Yeah.
7: Because you were convinced you can't do it. So you got to unlearn things, right?
3: Which sort of goes along with the other book, which is The Subtle Art of Not Giving Up. Very important also. Yeah.
7: People are texting in. They love my favorite book, Win Friends, Influence People, from Dale Carnegie. We talk about that all the time. It is the simplest, most effective read you'll ever, ever enter into your book history. It's a Dale Carnegie, How to Win Friends and Influence People. Yes, Gary, what?
8: For me, it was a book called Who Moved My Cheese?
7: Remember that?
3: Oh, yeah.
8: And it's a funny title, but it's about change. And change is inevitable and how to deal with change. So it was really cool. It was a great book. It was an easy read, too. Everyone should read this one.
7: 10% Happier by Dan Harris. We had him on our show talking about that. The art and love of meditation and how you should look at it as something that's a daily practice and not something that only, dope smoking, tree hugging people are doing. Uh-huh. Also, this is one I just sent to Gandhi. I just got it. How to Accept and Embrace the Uncomfortable Truths in Our Lives. It's called The Ish No One Wants to Hear. Look. It's a book of truths that you need to know. You may not want to hear them, and I know I've got a lot of them. I'm hoping this book opens me up.
3: I'm going to need a review on that when you start reading it.
7: Okay. I wish I could say the ish word.
3: I know.
7: We can't.
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9: I'm always amazed at stories from my friends about when they're growing up and how their brothers used to take their dolls and destroy them. Danielle,
11: yeah.
9: Your brother Roy,
11: yeah.
9: Did he ever steal your Barbies and just like rip them to shreds?
11: Oh, yeah. I think it was more like put the body parts together from other dolls and try to make something else out of it.
9: He tried to Dr. Frankenstein
11: right, like
9: them.
11: An right. Arm from G.I. Joe. Let's see if this fits. The Wonder Woman doll I had. Let's see if her head goes here. You know, that type of stuff. My brother was vicious, though. He took my Teddy Ruxpin. You remember the Teddy Ruxpin that talked?
18: Ruxpin.
11: Yeah. Ruxpin, whatever the hell it was called. The bear.
9: Yeah.
11: He slammed that thing against the wall and it was like...
9: Isn't this how Jeffrey Dahmer got started?
11: No. My brother's a good guy.
9: Okay. but see, I think that takes creativity to take the parts from different dolls and make a whole new doll.
11: Yeah,
9: it is very Dr. Frankenstein.
19: Yeah, it is very Frankenstein.
9: Mm-hmm. What about you, Gandhi? You didn't have a brother, so you're safe.
19: I had a sister. She was so nice to me, so that doesn't count. However, one of my best friends when I was younger, Nick Grandominico, if anyone's listening, his little sister was having a birthday, and they baked all these cupcakes so she could take them into school. He dismembered a bunch of little dolls and stuck the body parts in the cupcakes. So when the kids bit into them, they were eating like an arm, a leg, a head. I know, he ruined a birthday and a doll.
11: Oh my
18: That's
11: God.
18: Awesome.
9: What was his last name?
19: Grandominico.
9: So his first name?
19: Nick
9: Grandominico.
19: Nick Grandominico. Yes.
9: I said this a long time ago. I love it when people tell childhood stories about their friends. You always have to use their first and last name.
19: Yeah, of course. Yeah, we're still friends, but yeah. He's probably not going to be happy.
11: My mom still does does that. When my mom's telling me a story about one of her friends, she always uses their last name. I go, Ma, you only have one lady named Edna in your life. I don't. I know who you're
9: What's
11: talking
9: Edna's
11: about.
9: Last name?
11: I don't even know.
9: I love it. I think it needs to have a last name.
11: Seriously.
19: For sure.
9: Yeah, Frog.
6: My mom used to always say, you're not to hang out with that Andy Burkhart or that Greg Broughton kid. They're bad news. I always got in trouble with them. Every time I did something with Andy or Greg, always got in trouble. There you go.
9: But Scary used to be on the other side. He was the one that destroyed the dogs.
10: Yeah. When my sister and I used to fight like cats and dogs, and when we were angry with each other, well, forget about it. I used to take the doll, I used to rip the Barbie heads off, and I used to put them at the bottom of the toilet. So when she used to go into the bathroom, she would see it staring back at her.
9: Awful.
10: And the flowing blonde hair and just a head at the bottom of the toilet.
11: Oh, my God.
19: That's how Jeffrey Dahmer got started.
10: Yeah. Yeah.
6: Right, God.
11: That's how you clog the toilet.
19: Yeah.
9: Hey, speaking of, and they're not Barbies, they're larger dolls. Did we all grow up with that one friend that loved to decorate the house with doll parts?
11: Oh.
9: Like put them in the trees out front and stuff.
11: There's always that house.
9: Yeah, well, see, of course, those people that live in those houses were always my friends. they all, you know, gothed out. They all wore black and black makeup. And they would go to, like, tag sales and things and buy these dolls. Like, you know, like the foot-tall dolls, not Barbie.
11: Mm-hmm.
9: And they'd take the heads off and they'd hang them in trees and things.
11: Wow.
9: That was always the fun friends.
11: Okay.
9: Another way, Jeffrey Dahmer got started.
19: Yes.
6: Right.
9: But there's nothing, I don't know, is it supposed to be creepy to hang dolls in the trees out front?
11: It's always in like the weird New Jersey magazine and it's like the house to avoid.
19: Very creepy doll house.
9: All my friends.
11: Yeah.
19: I like that you're like, is it creepy to have a hanging doll head outside your house? Some people might not think so.
9: Let me read this. This text, my sisters and I would play Barbies and she always made Ken cheat on Barbie. So she made Barbie smack Ken so hard his head popped off and never went back on. Ken had a tan body and a white head.
19: Too much Maury.
10: Oh, no.
9: My brother would take a black Sharpie and color hair in the armpits and privates on my Barbies.
19: Oh.
11: Well, you know, okay.
9: Well, that's nice.
19: Yeah. Very nice. Hippie Barbie.
9: Hey, sis. It's time for Barbie to get a bush. It's new Bush Barbie.
11: Oh, my gosh.
9: Yeah, Nate, what's up?
12: I didn't have any sisters. Could you actually order the replacement head if somebody cut the hair off?
11: I don't know.
12: Because if somebody, I guess that was that a popular thing?
11: You probably just would replace the doll because, you know.
12: Really?
11: Yeah.
12: I thought you could get a replacement head.
11: I don't think they have that. It's not like Lego.
9: Maybe like they come in sets of three.
12: Yeah.
11: I mean, they did have like the Barbie that you could grow her hair and then cut her hair and then grow her hair again and keep cutting it. So I think they must have had replacements for stuff like that.
9: I guess. I mean, how much were Barbie dolls? How much are they? Are they expensive?
19: I think they were kind of like expensive.
11: Yeah. Nowadays,
9: what does
11: that
9: mean?
11: It depends. Like, you can get one for like $15 now.
9: Oh, okay.
11: Depends on the type you want. Like, you know, if it's elaborate, has lots of outfits, you know, different things are different.
9: So if I was a parent,
11: yeah,
9: I would just buy lots of them and for replacement parts.
11: Yeah. I guess so.
19: Oh, just in case.
9: Little Annie lost an arm on her Barbie. That's no problem. I got more arms in the old closet. Then you just don't hope, you know, the police go in there and find all these.
11: Yes.
12: Right.
11: Dismembered Barbie dolls.
9: Because that's how Jeffrey Dahmer got started.
19: Right. There's no way you can really explain that away.
9: Uh-huh. All right. There you have it. So that's our topic of the day. If you want to spread it to your friends at work, did your brother used to mutilate your Barbie dolls?
11: We're not normal.
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0: The number one job of any parent is to look out for their kids.
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0: Well, that is part of looking out for you. 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
1: I guess.
0: That's what we want, too. We're Lingo Kids, and we're here to help parents out. Lingo Kids is the number one entertainment platform for young kids because kids love it and parents can trust it.
1: What's it got?
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2: Yeah.
1: We love playing crank calls. Actually, you told us you loved them. That's why they're back. Got an email from Nicole Godfrey. Let's see, I think I have her on the phone. Good morning, Nicole. Is that you?
3: Yeah, hi. Good morning, guys.
1: Rather than me reading out your email, what is it you want to do to your friend Lauren?
3: All right. Well, me and my friends, this is our first year getting a beach house down in Belmar, and I thought it'd be a great idea to have someone pretend to be our realtor and tell her that our house burnt down.
1: Oh, right.
2: Oh, no.
1: Can you imagine? You
3: put
1: you guys already put your deposit down on the house.
3: Yeah.
1: And you want the realtor to call and say, well, hey, thanks, but no thanks, the house burned down.
3: Yeah.
1: All right, so why do you hate your friend Lauren? Why do you want to do this to her?
3: No, I don't hate her. I just think she's the most gullible out of all the girls at the house, and I think she'll really fall for it, and I can't wait to hear what she says.
1: Here we go, Scary. Calling up Lauren, telling her our beach house has burned to the ground. It's another phone tap.
4: Hello?
5: Lauren Gizzy, please.
4: Yes, sir.
5: Hi, this is Ray from the realty company.
4: Okay,
5: You've rented a house down the shore with us for this summer?
4: Uh-huh.
5: And I believe the address, I just want to make sure I could verify this. It's 213 by East Avenue in Belmar.
4: Right.
5: That house burned down.
4: What?
5: Yeah, it's terrible.
4: So that just means we're screwed out of a house and not money?
5: Basically.
4: Okay.
5: How much money did you put down here?
4: Well, we paid the $700 deposit, and then we made our first payment.
5: Right.
4: Mm-hmm. We are all paid $500, so it was like $2,500 already.
5: Yeah, well, that money's gone, and you still owe us the balance, which is about $1,000.
4: We still have to pay for it, regardless if the house is there or not.
5: Yep.
4: That's bullshit.
5: Why?
4: Why?
5: Can you afford that money?
4: Well, I can afford it.
5: Are you working right
4: Obviously,
5: now?
4: Obviously, if we, what? Am I working right now?
5: Yes.
4: Why do you ask?
5: I just wanted to make sure that you weren't some deadbeat kid out of college that wasn't going to pay her bill.
4: Obviously, I wouldn't sign a lease for a house that I was renting for the summer if I couldn't afford it.
5: No, I just kind of figured that you were, like, scraping your last pennies together to get this done.
4: No, I don't scrape my last pennies for anything.
5: Well, what do you do for a living?
4: Why do you care? Is it any of your business?
5: Oh, I get it. You're still mooching off your father. Hello?
2: Oh.
5: Hello?
3: Uh-oh.
5: What is she doing right now, you think?
3: She's pissed.
5: All right, let's call her back.
4: Hello?
5: Lauren.
4: Yes?
5: What did I say wrong? I'm sorry.

0: you're sorry. I don't hear your bullshit.
1: I didn't mean to pry into your personal life.
0: Well, what's your name, by the way?
1: Listen, if you need some help paying the balance on the house, I do have a side business, little go-go bar here in Lodi. I could hire you, and you could earn some extra cash, and we could have this money made up in
0: You have to be f***ing kidding me.
1: I'm just trying to offer you a way out here.
0: A way out?
1: The money is owed.
0: I don't need the f***ing money, dude. I don't need the money. I have the f***ing money. So don't worry about what I do for a living or try to offer me a job at a f***ing go-go bar.
1: Well,
0: who the f*** do you think you are?
1: Okay, I'll tell you what. Let me put you on the phone with my secretary. Hello?
2: Yeah. Hello? Lauren?
0: Yeah.
2: It's Nicole. You're really going to kick my ass, aren't you?
1: You've been phone tapped.
0: Oh, my God. Are you kidding me?
2: Our house really didn't burn down. It was just a joke.
1: The house is fine, but the money still due.
0: The money still due? You're going to still give me that job at the go-go bar? Oh, my God.
1: What do you want to tell Nicole?
3: The Elvis Duran phone tap.
4: This phone tap was pre-recorded with permission granted by all participants.
3: The Elvis Duran phone tap, only on Elvis Duran in the Morning Show.
5: So we have, God, how many employees on our floor that share that big refrigerator? Mm. Oh, it's a lot. It's a lot.
6: It's too many.
1: It's a lot.
5: And you open it up. I mean, every day it's full. I mean, then they say clean it out. And then it's full again.
6: Yeah.
5: And a lot of that stuff is like big gallon vats of milk with no name on it. Even if it had a name, you know people are going to be dipping into it because they'll be like, oh, I made my coffee. I'll just have a little tablespoon of milk. They'll never know.
7: Yeah, well, but if everybody takes a tablespoon, then it's all gone.
5: Exactly. And so then they don't understand what happened. So they just can't keep milk. And we actually, Gandhi and I actually saw a culprit in there taking milk, right?
6: We saw two. We saw the person who did it, and then we saw the person who aided and abetted and encouraged what happened to
5: exactly.
6: him. Exactly. Mm-hmm.
5: You're right. And by the way, the main character in this heist is a great guy. He's a really sweet guy, and people love him.
6: Yeah.
5: But he needed some milk for his coffee. He said, oh, damn, I forgot my milk. And so he went for someone else's.
6: Yeah. He said he felt really badly about it, but he did what he did.
8: Did he leave a note?
6: No.
5: Oh. No, we're gonna leave a note. There's no notepad in the kitchen. You know, you're not prepared for that. I'm gonna go back to my desk and write a note and bring it back. So there's a story. I just saw it a little while ago. They were so sick and tired of people taking their milk. They devised this milk carton padlock, or that it's a lock. Right? I've never seen one of these before. Have you seen one of these before?
6: No.
9: Never.
5: I mean, it goes up around the top of, you know, the milk carton where you unscrew it or whatever it is, the container. And then it goes down to the handle and it wraps around. It looks like like a male sex toy of some sort. Maybe that's what it is.
7: Wow. I think what kind of world do we live in where you need a milk padlock?
5: Like, well, this is like really? A chastity padlock for your milk.
7: I know.
8: You can't trust anybody. That's my problem.
6: People are hungry.
5: Well, and at the end of the day, if someone wanted the milk, they could take the whole thing.
6: That is true. They could.
5: But you'd have to, like, knife it open in the bottom.
6: Right.
5: And then let it drip out into your coffee. I don't know.
6: I did see one genius idea, though. Somebody had milk, and it said breast milk. And I don't know if it really was breast milk or not, but nobody's touching that.
9: Yeah. It said mama's breast milk on there.
6: Yeah.
5: Yeah. No, there are people in our place that would. I mean, you know the people we work
6: Scotty.
5: With. So anyway, whoever did this, they call it Udder Lock. UDDER. And it actually is a British thing. It actually is on the market called Udder Lock.
8: Wow.
5: And it fits standard milk jugs over there. And I haven't seen the U.S. equivalent of this, but I'm sure it's coming soon. Now, someone posted it online and everyone went outrage. I mean, people were so mad. How dare you?
6: Why?
5: This is stupid. We live in a world, I don't know. You know people. People love to bitch and moan about something. And it requires a key to be opened.
8: Wow.
6: There's nothing more infuriating, though, when you're banking on some leftovers and you were prepared and you brought them and you opened the fridge and somebody has infiltrated your leftovers and eaten some of them. Who the hell does that? I get it.
7: That happens at my house.
6: Yeah. Oh, well, it's different.
5: Why not?
6: But
5: you know them.
6: Yeah.
5: But don't you find it weird? You leave your fried rice in the in the refrigerator. You open it up and half of it's gone.
6: Yes.
5: Well, that means someone else has been. I'm not going to eat it now.
6: No.
5: It is, No, it has your whatever in there. No.
6: Disgusting. And, I mean, you guys know me. If somebody wanted the food and they just said, hey, can I have some? Sure. Have some of my food. I'll always split it. But when you just steal it, oh, hell no. This is weird. Mm-mm.
5: Nate has an idea. What's that?
10: I got it. Public shaming. Yeah. Anytime somebody opens the refrigerator, there's a camera that turns on and takes a picture of you and what you're taking out of the refrigerator. And then it goes on public display so that everybody knows, hey, Elvis Duran grabbed some 1% milk out of this person's container.
6: Hell yeah. I'm with you. China is doing that. They're shaming people that jaywalk. I think we should get down with that. Yeah. Like that.
10: Public shaming.
5: Jaywalking. Can you imagine? Yes. If New York City didn't allow jaywalking, we'd never get anywhere. that's crazy. I know, but then there are those who are going to complain, and their justification is, well, you know what? Stop and think. Maybe that person really doesn't have nutrition at home, so they depend on your leftovers. No. Well, okay. All right.
8: I feel bad.
5: Then you do. You feel bad. I'm like, okay. Now I feel like a total jerk for being mad at them.
7: Well, that's like if somebody steals your car. That person needed a car more than you do. No, you still can't steal it. It's still stealing.
10: True.
5: No, we should give people our cars. Just take them. We're looking out for you, buddy.
8: By the way, if you want these udder locks, you can buy them. They're 9 pounds, but you can order them from the UK. God. You'll probably pay a lot more in shipping, but you know.
6: Yeah. Right.
5: It says on the website, is some udder plucker taking your milk? And then someone else said, will it would also fit on a handle of vodka bottle? Wondering, asking for a friend. Yes, Gary.
9: I feel like this is going to cause a lot of fights between roommates because people are going to start buying them for their apartments or houses. Good. And then you know, someone's girlfriend comes over and steals the milk and people are going to move out. It's going to cause bigger trouble than we think.
5: Look, you know, if I buy milk and I put it in the refrigerator, I have the right to say, I don't want anyone else touching my milk.
6: Totally.
5: And I get that.
6: Yeah.
5: Line 19, Megan, she has, wow, I can't believe this happened. Hi, Megan.
11: Hi.
5: So what's going on?
11: How are you?
5: We're doing well. Tell me your story.
11: Yeah, one time I made just a very simple turkey, American cheese sandwich on one of those sandwich thins. Couldn't miss it. And I went to get my sandwich and my cheese was missing off the sandwich.
5: So rather than taking half a sandwich or the whole sandwich, they lifted the bread, they pulled the slice of cheese off and put the bread back on and put it back in.
8: They deconstructed.
11: That's correct.
8: Come on.
11: Deconstructed. Yeah. I was offended. I was like, take the whole sandwich. You know,
5: that is some sneaky stuff. Yeah. Right. That means their fingers were in your sandwich.
8: Yeah, that's nasty. Mm-hmm.
6: Yeah. That is the most ratty of all rat moves.
5: It is totally ratty.
11: And there was a corner of the piece of cheese left, so it wasn't like I forgot the cheese. Like, I knew that it was there. I have a photo of it. It was like 10 years ago.
8: You know, for a minute, though, you're like, am I going crazy? Did I forget to put cheese on the sandwich?
11: I did. It's my favorite part, though, so I wouldn't forget.
5: Right. But what goes through someone's mind? Like, God, this sandwich I made looks great. It just needs something. It needs a slice of American cheese.
11: Sad American cheese.
6: That honestly sounds like such a pothead move. Like, either they put the cheese on it or they were just really hungry. They saw some cheese and were like, that's it. I'm just going to take this cheese. No one will know.
5: What I would do, the chef in me would come out. I would get a bag of Doritos out of the vending machine. I would steal your cheese and make nachos in the oven, in the microwave.
8: Yeah.
5: No, because, you know, that cheese is valuable stuff, man. It's like people are stealing, you know, cables from city structures and things. It's like a cheese. It's the same thing. It's very expensive. All right. Well, thank you very much, Megan. Have a great day. Thanks for listening to us.
11: You too. Thank you.
5: Take it easy. Anyway, someone texted it. Hey, they're helping her cholesterol levels.
8: Oh, gee, thanks.
5: Okay.
12: You make us laugh. You make us smile.
13: It's lit.
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20: Fred Austin Head is here. He is a Guinness World Record holder.
21: Amazing. Congratulations.
22: Yes, two-time Guinness World Record holder.
21: Twice. Right,
20: okay, so you're in twice. Tell everyone the first one, then the second one.
22: First one I did, it was for this distance travel by lunge in 1 hour. I was the first person to ever beat that. The minimum to beat was 1.99 miles, and I did 2.14 miles.
20: Ooh. So what you're saying, if you didn't catch that, he was doing lunges.
22: Lunging, So walking lunges, knees had to hit the ground, I had to wear knee pads.
21: Oh my gosh!
22: So it was like full on, standing up, lunging to the ground. And then 10 days later, I beat most lunges in 1 hour, which did 2,825 lunges in 1 hour. I beat the record by like 500 lunges.
21: Damn.
22: So in order
20: to do, what you said, 2,500 basically?
22: 2,825. We've got to be specific on this. Yeah.
20: 2,825 lunges in 1 hour. Is it lunge, lunge, lunge, lunge, or is it lunge, lunge, lunge, lunge?
22: And then no lunge, stop. Lunge, like lunge, there's, lunge. I didn't take. I did three lunges every 4 seconds.
21: Could you walk crazy? The next day?
22: But it's interesting. So I've ran marathons before. I've done other crazy fitness things, and I was extremely sore after a marathon. But it wasn't that I wasn't like with a marathon. You don't really go up to 26.2 miles for the training. You go around 20, 22 maybe. With lunging, I was doing this sometimes 3 times a week. So I was very prepared for it. But it was a huge event. I'm like, the stakes were high. The Guinness World Record team all came out there. It was a full lifetime event. So like, I was like, I need to be prepared for this.
21: What do you get if you break, record?
22: A couple books and a certificate.
21: That's
22: but,
21: it?
22: But no, no it's not even, but that is, it's, I get to do this. Like this is, I get to be on the Elvis Duran show, all this. So like, I feel like this is what's so great. And last time I was here, I just had my two certificates, and a lot of the world record holders don't get in the book. Very few. I think I'm making this up, but I think like 5%. Yeah. But I'm officially in the Guinness World Record. The 70th edition.
20: What page are you on, Austin?
22: This is what's crazy. So they gave it to me. They didn't tell me what page I was on. So I'm like, I'm flipping through, and I'm like, and me and my husband, Alex, we were going through. I taught a class, and I came home, and I'm like, let's look what this is. And I'm looking, and I'm like, oh my God, I can't find it. I'm like, well, but if, and honestly, this would be cool either way, but my name was just in it, just my name, no picture or anything. But I kept on flipping through, and I'm like, I never thought to look at the first page, right below Dolly Parton.
21: There he is.
20: Wow, look at you. That's awesome.
22: Isn't that wild?
20: I mean, your accomplishment in both accomplishments in this Guinness World, Book of World Records. Nothing to be sneezed at. It's major, big things. A lot of people look at that and go, my God, there is absolutely just below Dolly Parton. What was her record.
22: She's won so many. She's I know this year. So Guinness World. This is the 70th year of Guinness World Record. Their next book's coming out, I think, next month, I believe. And she's an icon. They just posted this. She's going to be like the icon of 2026 for the book. So I forgot what she got.
20: Well, look at it. What was her record just above yours?
22: It says world records holder. I think it's, I'm sorry. This was not Dolly's record. This is Michael Imprick. He's the judge. He judged mine as well. And that just is a picture with Dolly Parton. Still, it's close to Dolly Parton.
20: You know? The Guinness Book of World Records has, hundreds, thousands of entries in each book, ones they even print.
21: Yeah.
20: And to get to yours, you have to, go by the world's largest pickle.
22: Yeah.
20: Here's the lady who fell, from the moon to the earth and lived.
22: Oh, my gosh. There's so many records. And this year, their theme is be a part of it. So they're saying not just people that want to be crazy and go for 3,000 lunges in a row, but everybody can be a world record holder. So I was trying to think of what would be y'all's world record?
21: Actually, what can I do?
20: Let's see.
22: I know I'm putting you on the spot right here, but
0: Scotty, what would your record?
1: We actually tried. We submitted the amount of cereals that we ate to them, and they said, well, that's not really a category. That was that.
21: Oh, but
20: be honest, none of them are ever categories until you make them a category.
21: But this year could be a category. They're saying to do it.
1: They said we had to do something crazy with the cereal, not just eat it. So we've eaten over 12.
22: Also, you don't want to get into eating competitions. Oh, my God. That would be... Well, that's a lot.
1: It's just that we just wanted to be most cereals eaten. We've eaten over 1,200 cereals.
20: That's boring.
22: No, that's not boring. That's really cool. My thing is, you're gonna have to track it too, though.
1: Well, they're all recorded.
22: Oh, 1,200 episodes?
1: Yeah. Well, 300 and change. It's a podcast that we do. Maybe if you take all those 1,200 cereal boxes and knock them all over at once, maybe that's a record.
22: Let's see. Let's do one. I feel like it'd be awesome.
1: I would like to.
22: My people will talk to your people, okay? I'm kidding.
20: What about you, Gandhi? What would your record be?
21: I have no idea. Maybe most times scaring the same coworker. Yes. I think it could happen.
22: You would win. Yeah.
1: I would too.
22: Poor Scotty.
20: It's going to be a heart attack before you know. What about you, Danielle?
21: I don't know. I couldn't
2: most
21: even.
2: Most pairs of shoes.
21: Yeah, that's true.
22: Loudest laugh.
21: I don't think I have the loudest laugh.
20: Most screeching loud laugh that irritates
21: I don't think I have that most pairs of shoes.
20: What about you? What's your name? Nate.
2: Most forgotten person on the show.
21: Yeah.
22: No.
20: What about you, Scary?
23: Oh, my God.
20: Tortillas.
23: Most meals eaten in a day?
20: Okay.
23: All right. I mean, come on. That's something that's achievable.
20: I don't know. None of these are going to make it. I don't think.
22: Yeah.
21: What would yours be?
20: I don't know. What would mine be? But God, I gotta have something.
21: No,
20: I'm passionate about nothing.
2: The show has to have achieved something. Longest running morning show in New York. Something.
21: Best looking cast, probably.
22: Yeah,
20: I don't know if that's gonna hit Guinness.
22: Let's make this happen. That'd be awesome, though.
21: Yes. Yeah,
20: all right, let me dig. Yeah. So, what got you to that point where you're like, you know what? I'm doing these things so much, I gotta enter the world records book for this.
22: It really wasn't that. It was more of I turned 30. I was like, I want to do something really big for my 30th year. And then someone that takes my classes works for Guinness World Record, and she's like, you need to go for a world record. And I'm like, I have no idea. You hear when the world records, it's like most pull-ups in 24 hours or most burpees. And I'm like, I can't put myself through that. And then I do so many, I teach up to 30 classes in a week. So some of the most in my company. So I do so many lunging. Lunging is awesome. It's really good for your body, stability, strength work, everything. So I'm like, let me go for it. I did crazy things in the pandemic to stay in shape. I used to love the Stairmaster. And then in the pandemic, there was no Stairmaster. You couldn't go to the gym. Yeah. So I do walking lunges. And I'm like, I've never heard of anyone just doing walking lunges for 45 minutes to an hour. And then I said, you know what? Let's see if there's a world record for it. And then we found it and made a plan and went for it.
21: Wow.
20: I know.
22: Yeah.
21: What?
20: He just said something that could enter another category of records.
21: What?
20: The only person on earth who's ever said, I love the Stairmaster.
21: Yes.
22: No. I feel like I can zone out and just I program my classes like that. If I'm doing something, it helps me program. And then Stairmaster, I feel like I could be on my phone and program.
21: No. If you ever want time to go slower, get on a Stairmaster.
22: No, I love it.
21: One minute is an hour.
20: You get on a Stairmaster or whatever you're on, and you say you zone out. You're not zoning out. You're actually focusing on something. What are you focusing on? Can you even remember?
22: It's interesting. I would go through this. This is so funny you brought this up because I went for lunging this morning. And it's like I get in this meditative state. It's like a gratitude almost. Like, I'm really thankful that I go through things like I listen to sometimes a meditation where you focus on breath work, getting present, then focus on gratitude. I know it's so woo-woo.
21: And then
22: I visualize what I want. Like, I would, when I was going for this world record, what helped me not to stop was that I had a really strong why. Like, I visualized myself holding the plaque. I visualized me, like, beating the world record, feeling the love of everyone coming to the,
20: wow,
22: the event. Yeah. And that is really what pushed me forward. And I went for lunging this morning. And I felt that same feeling. So that's really what helps me, like, zone out and meditate.
20: It's actually very simple. It's a very simple, easy way to get through something. We never do it. We overthink things.
21: I just think about the time ticking down.
20: Time ticking. See, when you're thinking about the wrong
22: thing. That's another thing. So it's that's so important. It's what you focus on. So, and I tell my people in my classes all the time, if you're tired and you come to class, and a lot of the times when you start, you're like, oh my gosh, like, I'm so tired. I don't want to do this hour. I'm exhausted. It's going to be a long freaking hour, and it's not going to be, you're not going to enjoy it. You're going to walk away probably feeling worse. But if you focus on, like, man, I feel so grateful. I feel so much love. I have so much gratitude. Then, my gosh, it will fly by a lot quicker. Mm-hmm. You have to get over the woo-woo part of it. Like, oh my God, what, this crazy guy loves lunging. And yeah.
20: Woo-woo, very important.
21: Yes, woo-woo is very important.
20: Well, for instance, I mean, I'm gonna have to work out later today, and I'm already regretting the thought of
22: no,
20: work out today.
21: Don't do it.
20: I know, but that's my problem.
21: Be grateful that your body can do it.
20: It may do it. We all have to get out of that.
21: Yeah.
20: Oh God, scary.
22: Yes. Yeah.
20: Scary and I, sometimes we're in the same gym, right?
22: Yes.
20: Yeah. And I mean, he's a beast.
22: Awesome.
20: But I mean, by the end of the workout, you look like we should call the paramedics.
23: Pretty much. Yeah, I'm out of breath.
22: Oh, I thought you said he's a beast.
23: Oh, my God. Awesome.
20: No, he is a beast.
23: I can't even do more than 15 lunges without, like,
22: yes,
23: sweating.
22: You can.
23: And lunges, squats, not my thing.
20: But the thing is, when I go to do a lunge, I'm like, oh, God, a lunge. I hate these. That's not helping.
22: No, it's not.
20: So, I mean,
22: because you need to think of all the good, I mean, of course, doing the exercise, it's difficult. Like, you know, you're going to be fatigued, you're going to be tired. But it's think about how much stronger you're getting, how much better you're getting, and how thankful you are that you're able to do a lunge, you know?
21: Yeah.
20: You know, I haven't done leg work in a long time because of that injury on 52nd Street.
21: Oh,
20: or 58th Street.
2: Don't lost yeah. how you got that.
22: Wait, what happened?
20: We had like 30 minutes in the show. It was all pre-recorded stuff we were playing back. I said, let's go to the park. So we ran to Central Park, and we were just having some fun. We stopped and got a croissant on the way. Who knows?
22: Yeah.
20: And on the way back, I went, holy crap, we got to get back. So I didn't have a walk sign, and cars were coming. I said, we got to go. So halfway across 58th Street from Central Park, something snapped in my ankle. I don't know what it was. It landed wrong. Not good. I had to drag my foot all the way back.
21: Yeah. Still have a bit of a limp.
20: I have a little bit of a limp. Do I?
21: No.
20: I know, so I haven't been able to do leg work. So, and we're starting to get back into it now.
22: Well, good.
20: And I'm regretting it.
22: My dream is to go, like, one day do a podcast or whatever on the show, and then just go out and, like, hang out with you for have some cocktails, something like that.
21: Oh,
22: that would
21: Austin.
22: Be, that is my dream.
20: You have classes today?
22: I do. Maybe not today, but another time. It would be awesome. Go to some cocktail bars. I just feel like hanging out with you would be the most fun thing ever.
20: Well, no, really. It is. We will do that one day.
22: Yes, I mean,
20: don't you train downstairs?
22: I'm not at Midtown, Lifetime Midtown, but I'm all over.
20: Okay.
22: Yeah.
20: One time,
22: it doesn't matter.
20: When the plans line up, we're taking Austin out. We're getting him amped up.
2: We need to have a trade. He's got to put us through a class, and then maybe we can go have
22: a
2: cocktail.
22: Oh, no. Oh, of course. No, that is my dream. I love that. I'll play some great music.
20: Really?
22: Yeah.
20: Yes.
22: Yeah.
20: You don't want to put this group through a class.
22: Yes, I do.
20: Okay, so back to this lunging thing.
22: Yes.
20: You're talking about 28, 25 in an hour.
22: An hour.
20: A lot of lunges.
22: Mm-hmm.
20: So you're so focused on getting all the way through this.
22: Yeah.
20: Loving life, gratitude.
22: Yes.
20: Is there any way you could take your mind off of what you're doing on a machine or lunging to the point where you forget you're doing it and you hurt yourself? Is there an injury waiting to happen if you're not focusing on your body? You're just focusing on, you know, flying across the finish line?
22: I guess, but like just lunging, like the Stairmaster or anything like that, it's kind of like it's just repetitive motion. So it's just, I kind of get in that zone where it's not like I'm going to forget. Dude, just like you don't forget to walk. It's like you just keep
20: going. Oh, I do.
22: Going. Well, I guess you did that one time.
20: Which you're my age.
21: Yeah.
22: I guess that one time you did, yeah. But
20: the other night I was walking down the staircase. I missed a step. Like, what the hell?
21: Oh, my God.
20: I did. I missed a step.
22: Well, I mean, I guess you could. There has been times where actually when I beat my first world record, it wasn't that I wasn't focused, but I was so in the zone. I was going so fast and I slipped. And they did, so if you fall or anything like that, it doesn't count. So I did not hit every lunge that I did. there was sometime, there was one moment where I was going for the second world record, and I stopped and I looked behind and I kind of almost fell, so they didn't count that one. But everyone was behind me and I felt so much love, and I'm like, I want to turn around and like look at all these people that came. It was like 60, 80 people that was there. So I turned around just to like see, and then I went back and almost fell and they didn't count that lunge. So they didn't tell me the moment, but they was like, you didn't get all the lunges. So
20: okay, show Scary how to do a proper lunge.
3: Oh, yeah.
20: All right.
23: Oh boy.
22: Well, actually, Scary, you show me what you think a lunge is, and then I'll.
23: This is what I think.
3: Oh boy, yeah. Here we go. Yeah. Yeah.
22: Okay. He just did a backflip. No,
20: Scary, you're off mic. Keep that in mind.
23: Yeah, okay. So I put my two hands like I'm praying. Okay. Center of balance.
22: Yes, you okay. Do pray. You pray first.
23: Do this down and up.
22: That's amazing.
3: That is so much better than I thought.
23: Yes.
20: So you actually touch the ground.
22: Oh, yeah, I have to touch the ground. Yeah, yeah.
3: Did
22: yeah.
3: You?
22: So,
20: you do?
22: Yes.
3: And I thought you're not supposed to. I thought you're supposed to get right above
22: well,
3: it.
22: Well, I'm sorry. If you're working out, I mean, it's as much as your range of motion, for the world record, you have to touch the ground. Oh. I would not bang your knees. I don't think it is not safe to hit your knee to the ground every single time, especially if you have dumbbells or something like that. But for the world record, you need to. And I did not know that in the beginning. So I was training and I'm like, not that it's easy, but like I have this. I've been training for like a full year, but before I was like this isn't as crazy as I thought it was going to be. And then they're like, oh no, you need knee pads. Like you need to hit the ground. I'm like, I need to touch the ground every time. So
3: wow.
22: that set me back.
3: I don't think I'd get back up after a few.
22: Yeah,
20: but from a training point of view, touching the ground is not the way to do it.
22: It's you want to go
20: especially
22: for the
20: doing 2,800 plus.
22: Yes, oh. Like you want to go for full range of motion, but like hitting your knee, like it's not. My knees are awesome. All my joints are great, but I take recovery really seriously. Like I was getting weekly IVs. I take collagen every single day, getting weekly massages, not anymore, but at the time of the training, because I was doing that and I was teaching 30 classes in a week. So I was trying to, that's my job. So I was trying to still make money and do this as well. So wow.
3: Yeah. Two quick questions.
20: Well, yes. Take your time.
3: Okay, first of all, you said one of the people that works out in your classes mm-hmm. works for the Guinness Book of World Records.
22: Yes.
3: So you could find out from that person if there's something we would be eligible for.
22: Yes,
3: right?
22: Shout out Amanda. Yeah, absolutely.
3: Amanda? Give us something, because yes. We should be in this.
22: Okay. No, I really want it to happen. That'd be so cool. And if it happens, I just need to come back on the show and be here.
3: Obvious, yeah.
20: Well, I promise whatever we do, if we do something, it will not include lunches.
3: No.
22: Maybe lunches. I'll support you. Yes.
20: Lunches are always.
22: That's the dream, yes.
20: How many lunches can we do?
3: And then the second question is, do you lead with this at like parties and stuff? When you introduce yourself, are you like, my name is Austin Head. Yes. Two-time Guinness World.
22: Yes. Well, before, you always have like the icebreakers when like you go around the room, you're like, what's your... And it used to be that I'm a twin, I'm a twin sister, and then my brothers are twins too. So we kind of cool. Like, I have two sets of twins. Now it's like, that's boring. Now it's like, two-time Guinness World. Yes, always.
3: Yes. Okay, good.
22: Yeah, whenever someone brings it up, I'm like, thank you. I'm surprised it took you this long to bring it up. But yes, this is, yeah.
3: I'm going to go look at your Instagram, see if it's in there.
22: Of course, it's in my bio.
20: Two sets of twins in one family?
22: Yep.
20: Is it something in the water in Kilgore, Texas?
22: I don't know. It probably is. I have no idea. Yeah.
3: He has it. Of Austin course had a two-time Guinness World Record.
22: This is my claim to fame.
23: Yes. That's going to get you into all the hot tables at the restaurant.
22: Yes, for real.
20: The maitre d' says, as long as you lunge to the table.
22: Listen. And I use it, yes.
20: You're going to work for your lunch.
22: What's your favorite restaurant right now in New York City?
23: Oh, my God.
22: Or I should say cocktail bar.
23: Cocktail bar.
22: Yeah.
23: Oh.
22: This is not fitness. I probably should not. But my dream is to go to cocktail bar.
20: His favorite cocktail bar is whatever bar he's in at that time.
22: Yeah. Do you have a favorite?
23: No, I like to like bounce around.
3: Mm. Can't you tell?
23: Yeah. But I mean, how do you get into like Fort Charles Prime Rib or like Cali or places like that?
22: I know. I don't know. You got to have connections.
23: You are the connection now.
3: I know. Scary. You start dropping your name.
23: Here's the plug.
3: Do you know my friend Austin?
22: We'll just
3: Austin
22: okay. Head. Let's. You go anywhere. You just bring this in, and I'll lunge behind
23: you. I know
22: you.
23: Austin Head.
22: Yeah.
20: What did you say, yes. Gandhi?
3: No, I was gonna say Scary's gonna start dropping Austin's name now.
22: Look at my lunges.
3: Scary. I know Elvis Duran for the Elvis Duran Morning Show.
20: All the time. Do you know how many times you get a call? I don't even mention to anyone. Do you know a guy named Scary? He's trying. He says he works for you. Why is he trying to get
22: the
20: table?
22: This is the great, you work for Elvis Duran Show. This is amazing. This is, you got the unlimited hookups.
20: No, you know, I don't get into these places. These
22: guys yes, go to you places. Could.
20: No, I don't.
3: Elvis doesn't even use his own name. He will not.
20: I don't
3: Scary
20: know.
3: Okay, does. Okay.
20: You'll
3: never
20: learn. Now that you're like Mr. World Famous Guinness record holder, yes. Austin Head, After all, you're like, I don't like to abuse that. You're not. You'll abuse it to a point, then you'll stop.
22: Abusing it would be they give you free stuff, but not if you just go in and you pay.
23: You want access.
22: That's
20: all. Access is someone has to sit at the table.
22: Yeah.
23: Guinness World Record holder.
22: Yes.
3: Two times.
22: We'll just prop this up.
20: I mean, why not? You should.
22: Yeah.
20: Should. Okay, that's so we were talking before you came in. Do we know anyone else who has been featured in, or at least gauged by, the Guinness organization? Never. You're the only, you're the only one we know.
22: Honored. Yes. I'm honored.
20: Yeah. We would think of all the thousands of entries they have, we would know someone else.
22: And there's so many different things. Like, it's not just fitness. I know fitness gets a lot of PR, but it's literally everything. And there's a lot of celeb stuff in there too, but there's all kinds of things.
21: Is there a party, like, after you win, like, do they have, like, a party to celebrate all the winners and you get to meet, like, the world's biggest lady?
22: They should, absolutely.
3: Yeah, that would be such a freak show.
21: Wouldn't that be fun?
3: Is it like one super strong athlete, somebody with incredibly long toenails?
21: Yeah.
22: That would be a freaking crazy party.
21: Yeah,
22: it would be fun. I'd be the most boring at that party. That would be,
20: I know that Guinness, I guess, in publicizing the Book of World Records, one time they did a photo of the world's tallest man next to the world's shortest woman together.
22: Yeah.
20: These tandem photos are great.
22: I love that.
20: We could have Austin Head, the guy who can do the most lunges, standing next to Scary, who can do the world's least lunges.
22: Oh, my God. It's like amazing.
20: No, really. They should pack it.
22: Yes, that would be, we should.
20: These record holders.
22: Amanda, we'll get Amanda on it. We'll
3: Amanda.
22: Just, come on.
20: Just a that's, thought. All right, somebody. So what's next? I mean, you have two records in this thing. And you're doing your classes. You're working a lot.
2: Just got married.
22: Two months in.
20: That's a full-time job.
22: Yes. Yeah. And last year was such a year of going for my dreams. Like, I pushed myself more than I ever have. Like, really went for everything that I wanted. And this year is really what I want. It's interesting. It's like, I just want to have fun. Like, I don't have any crazy goals. And this is the first, I set a goal and I zone in and do everything I can to hit the goal. I'm just really ready to have fun. This is the year I got married. I'm leaning into my word of the year. I always set my word of the year and I wear it around my neck. It's fun. And literally just simple as that. I'm throwing a big party. My birthday's next Wednesday. And I'm throwing a big fitness party at Lifetime Sky where we're going to do an awesome workout. Drinks from Overstory, the bar.
21: Oh, Scary's coming.
20: There you go.
22: We're fancy.
21: Not even going to skip the workout part and just come for the cocktails.
22: Yes. You're more than welcome to come. That'd be
23: nice.
22: So
23: can I go after the workout?
22: No, you got to lunge. You got to lunge your way to the cocktails.
20: Scary, you have to go to the fitness party.
21: No, you won't. Come on, Scary, come on.
23: I mean, drinks by Overstory.
22: Oh, my gosh.
23: Call me there.
22: Yeah, and that's so great.
3: I don't think he invited us.
2: Yeah, I'm looking for my
22: invite. Oh, my gosh.
3: Actually.
22: You know, it's an absolutely invitation.
20: I would not invite anyone in this room to a fitness party.
22: Would y'all want to go? Mouth. Yeah,
20: true. Sorry. We'll go to
22: it will be so much fun. And speaking of my year of fun, I'm getting into DJing. So my first ever live DJ set.
20: Do you have the equipment at home?
22: Yeah, I have equipment. I was going to say fiance, but now I got to get used to it. Husband. Praise him because I'm just DJing. It's so loud in our apartment and but I got to practice.
3: What's your DJ name?
22: I know. Well, listen, my last name's Head. So it's going to be
3: DJ Head.
22: I thought about doing, like, as people are drinking a little bit more throughout the party, like, what should my DJ name be? And maybe at first, like, DJ Austin, and then it kind of gets crazy with my last name. Who knows,
3: I like this. We could come up with something. DJ Headcase. That's good.
22: Truly. Yeah.
20: Marshmallow should be Head.
22: Yeah. Truly. My God. Marshmallow should be, thinking,
20: well, look, it's an honor to have you here, Austin.
22: I'm so thankful.
20: And congratulations on all of the recognition in the Guinness Book of Friggin' World Records. I remember as a kid with a big Guinness Book of World Records and going through just fascinated about all these things, these crazy, stupid things some people would do. But in your case, something very important.
22: Yeah.
20: It's great. And if you're ready for that cocktail, let's line it up.
22: Yes.
20: Do we have an assistant? We don't have an assistant.
22: Well, the party sold out, to be honest. Are you talking about the party?
20: No, for us.
22: I thought you meant the party.
20: That's easy.
22: Please. Oh, my God. That's my dream, Alice, to do this.
20: We'll go over to the Warwick Hotel. It's right around the corner.
22: Yes.
20: Or better than that, we'll find a bigger hotel that costs more money.
22: Yes. Or go to Overstory because I have the connection to Overstory. Oh. You know?
3: Watch out, Scary. Just get putting your number in his phone right now.
22: Truly.
23: You go to the King Cole Bar. That's a quintessential King Cole Bar.
22: Classic. That's a cool one, too. Yeah. I love that this fitness show started turning it up to cocktails.
1: You did it. You started
22: I know,
1: it.
22: It's my fault. You know? Really, you, but this is my year of fun. You know,
1: it is your year.
22: I'm committed to have fun this year. So.
20: Austin, thank you for coming in.
22: Thank you so much. Austin, yeah, this is so much fun.
1: Guinness Book World Record holder.
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8: Do you know what my favorite room in the house is?
14: Which one?
8: The around the room.
14: Oh, hello.
8: And let's go around the room. What's on the minds of people in the room? Scary.
15: Let's Hi. Go.
8: What do you have?
15: Well, this is how I know I've grown old. I decided to add some shelves to a kitchen cabinet because I want to get more things in the cabinet. So I did some measurements. And I went to Amazon and I got these custom-built shelves. And then the joy on my face when the shelf actually fit and I hammered the little pin into the thing that holds it.
8: Into the hole.
15: And then all my glasses went into the shelf perfectly and with, like, no room to give on either side.
14: Yeah.
8: Look at you.
14: You are. You're responsible.
8: I think we're proud of you.
15: Does measuring and installing shelves give you joy?
14: Yes.
8: Of course. It's an accomplishment. You should try more of that in your life.
15: I've become my father.
8: You should try to accomplish more. We love you, Scary. Danielle, what's up?
14: All right, so I go to church on Sundays. You guys know that. So when the priest does the homily, they usually talk about, like, the readings.

0: that it was the 40th attempt to perfect the formula. Did you know that?
1: No.
0: I couldn't believe it. I was like, whoa, other than, you know, what I'm, you know, in the Bible, I'm learning a lot in church about other things.
2: What's the WD?
0: I don't know. That I didn't know, but I found the whole thing about the 40th attempt. That was pretty cool.
1: Nate says WD stands for water displacement.
0: Okay, that makes sense.
2: Nerd.
0: Okay. But it was the 40th attempt, guys. Didn't work.
1: Now, question. If you're doing this in your Catholic church, are you kneeling and standing while he's telling you the WD 40 story?
0: You're sitting down while he's telling this because it was during his homily.
1: I always leave a Catholic church feeling like I got my leg exercises.
0: Oh, do you? Oh, that's good.
1: We should rename ourselves Elvis Duran Morning Show 1 because it only took one attempt to make it this fabulous. What's going on, Froggy?
3: So mine is more of a public service announcement. I've been walking more and getting more exercise and trying to take better care of myself. However, I've realized it is not safe to fart on your walk while you have AirPods in.
1: Oh,
3: because you don't realize that somebody has come up behind you on your walk, and or maybe somebody's on the in their yard out while you're walking, and then you do that, and they look at you. And so yesterday, I'm on my walk, and somebody had kind of come up behind me. I didn't hear them because I had my AirPods in. I did that. And as they walked by, they said, that was nice. I was like, oh, I'm so sorry. It is not safe to pass gas while you have AirPods in.
1: Okay,
3: take one
1: duly
3: out,
1: noted.
3: Take around it. Yeah.
1: Duly noted. What's going on there, Gandhi?
2: Why is choking so embarrassing?
1: You just choked a few minutes ago.
0: You did. We all tried to help you.
2: I know. So, it's embarrassing because you're choking. And it's never like a cute, dainty cough. It's always like the, like a disgusting, you're trying to dislodge whatever is in your throat. You guys made me laugh at something, so I started choking on an egg. And I was walking out. My eyes are watering. I felt like I was going to pee because I was coughing so hard. And no less than 34 people are like, are you okay? Are you good? Are
1: exactly.
2: you okay? So my embarrassing moment just keeps getting worse and worse.
1: Yeah, because you can't speak.
2: I know.
1: And we're like, say something. Knowing full well you can't.
0: We want to make sure you don't need the Heimlich.
2: No. I didn't.
1: No, this is our way of getting back at you and all the crap you've done to us.
2: Don't make me choke again. That was bad. But man, choking. So embarrassing. It shouldn't be, but it
1: is
2: worse.
1: We did keep an eye on you. We were worried for a second.
2: Yeah, and then I heard Diamond bust out of her little cabin, or her little cubbyhole over there. Who's dying? Someone's dying. I was like, oh, God. Diamond. It keeps getting worse.
1: Our special guest, ladies and gentlemen.
0: Yay!
1: Oh, Mr. God. And Mrs. America and all the ships at sea, we welcome Lee Schrager.
4: Lee Schrager.
1: Now get close to that microphone.
0: Someone should make his chair higher. I feel like
5: I feel like Humpty Dumpty over here.
1: You know, as you get older, you shrink.
5: Can I lift it up? That much?
1: Well, yeah.
5: Thank you.
1: Now get close to the microphone. Okay, here we go. Okay.
5: You can't afford earphones? Earphones?
1: No, you don't need them for this segment.
5: Oh, I don't need them. I'm sorry.
1: Okay, what's on your mind today?
5: Well,
1: what's your submission?
5: I'd like, you know, since you gave me a morning affirmation, I think you should pass on to your friend a favorite saying of mine.
0: Mm-hmm.
5: If you always do what you've always done, you will always get what you always got. And I have had that in my wallet written down for probably 35 years. I don't
1: Say it again.
5: Remember. If you always do what you've always done, you will always get what you always got.
0: Very good.
1: That's
0: yeah.
1: great.
5: Think about that.
0: Lee, look at you.
5: I had that in my wallet for many, many, many years. I don't remember where I first heard it, but I can't tell you. I probably think about that 10 times a week.
0: Wow.
5: Yeah. And think about everything in your life. Think about relationships. Work. And it's so important. That's why, yep. You know, my other favorite saying is the more things change, the more things remain the same.
1: Explain that one.
5: Well, in French, it goes plus ça change, plus à la même chose.
1: Oui.
5: So it's a saying that I learned many years ago. It means that everything's really the same. They change, but in the end, it's all the same.
0: Mm.
5: When you think about that.
1: You know what? We've never seen this wise side of Lee Schrager.
2: Right? Are you okay?
5: You know what? I'm feeling older today as well.
1: Well, maybe this is why you've lived to be such an old man, because you have been living with these phrases.
5: Stop. Maybe that's what, yes, how wise I've gotten in my old age.
4: I can't wait to be an old man.
5: Yeah,
1: me too.
5: I think it's past. So I'm at dinner last night. Am I allowed to talk?
1: You please go right ahead.
5: I don't want to offend anybody, especially Mr. Stump. And my phone is ringing. I'm at a great restaurant downtown by you, Fedora.
1: Oh, Fedora's great.
5: I'd never heard of it. It was delicious.
1: It's fantastic.
5: And I'm having dinner, and this restaurant keeps calling me. I'm like, why are they calling me? And then I pick up the phone after the fourth call, and they said, you know, Mr. Schrager, are you on your way in? I said, no. They said, well, you have a reservation tonight. I said, no, that's...

0: tomorrow night, I promise you, whoever wrote it down wrong, as I'm reading by email that I put the wrong date down. So we may not have a place for dinner tonight.
1: We'll find a place.
0: After I stood up like the hardest reservation in town. But plus ça change, plus on the même chose.
1: Yes, exactly.
0: We will eat someplace.
1: You know, when we finally get in, the food doesn't change. It's always the same.
0: It does, but Fedora was really delicious.
1: Fedora's great.
0: Speaking of delicious, I cannot wait to come in when Claudio is sending over his cookies.
1: Oh, the best.
0: They sound amazing. I was looking at the website. So they are delicious, but they're not on Goldbelly. We have to talk to him about that.
1: Oh, get on Goldbelly.
0: Yeah, we should be, but maybe he doesn't want to produce in such volume.
1: Well, here's the thing about Claudio and his Italian baked goods. When you live in New York or Philly, or Boston, you can go to Italian bakeries and get these cookies. You can't really get them anywhere else in the country, but he will mail them to you, and it's just the same as if you got them at an Italian bakery.
2: They are delicious, no matter how you get them. They are really delicious.
0: I can't wait.
1: In mail order, they're delicious. I'm going to have some sent to your house. I have your address, Mr. Schrager.
0: Well, and I have yours. I walked by your house the other day.
1: Oh, you did?
0: Yeah, I took the Browns over. They wanted to see where Aunt Elvis is living.
3: The Browns.
4: Auntie Elvis.
5: Hey, when's the last time you shot the finger at someone?
6: The other day.
5: Really?
6: Driving.
5: Was it?
6: Guy was trying to pass me? Yeah.
5: You shot the finger at someone?
6: Oh, it went like, bam. He was behind me honking and blinking his lights because I wasn't going fast enough. So, boom. Right like that.
5: There you go.
2: Yeah. No, you gotta give people the thumbs down. It's more like sad and wah.
6: And I don't think you would have gotten it.
2: But you're not going to get in a fight with someone if they boo you, like thumbs down you. But if they
6: Ready to fight.
2: Oh, were you?
6: I was ready to throw down.
5: Why are you driving so slowly?
6: I wasn't driving slowly. I was going my normal 9 miles over the limit.
2: Were you in the left lane?
6: Because 9, you're fine. 10, you're mine. But I was in the left lane, and he was driving like a maniac.
5: Oh, see, you should not be in the passing lane.
2: Right.
6: But I was still going faster.
3: It doesn't matter. You're not supposed to be there.
6: Oh, get out of here, Grandma.
3: That's why you got... Grandma sounds like you to Grandma.
2: Yeah.
5: Hey, do you ever, you know, someone's like driving really slow and they're just not a good driver and you pass them and you have to look at them and see what they look like. I want to see what they look like.
2: Yeah.
5: I want to see who's driving that way.
6: See, I think he looked and was expecting to see an old man or old woman.
2: Well,
6: but it was me.
2: You know.
6: Mm. So then he shot the finger at me back.
5: Oh really? Oh,
6: yeah.
5: God. He got you back?
6: A retaliatory finger.
7: Wow.
6: When he was driving like a maniac. I don't think that was warranted.
3: I had somebody throw a water bottle at my car when we were driving. Crazy. I was actually on the phone with Froggy at the time. I don't know what happened, but she got pissed at something and she tossed her water bottle out her window and hit my car.
5: So she didn't like the way you were driving or something?
3: I don't know if I cut her off. I did something to piss her off.
5: You know what Froggy did the other day?
3: What?
5: He went dumpster diving.
2: Love it.
7: I did.
5: Now, what was in this dumpster that you had to dive for?
7: So we borrowed one of our neighbors, their daughter graduated from, I think, either middle school, going into high school, or graduated from high school, one or the other. And we borrowed her sign for the garage sale, and we put it up at the front of our neighborhood with our address, like, hey, garage sale, this address, with an arrow on it. Well, in the middle of the garage sale, it's gone. I didn't realize you can't put signs up in our neighborhood. It's against the rules to put signs in the common areas. I didn't know that. So Lisa goes on the hunt to where it is, and somebody said they put them in these dumpsters in this area. Lisa's like, we have to get it back. So I went dumpster diving through dumpsters.
5: So how did you get in the dumpster?
2: Right.
7: I hoisted my body up with my arms, lifted myself up, climbed in, and jumped down into the dumpster.
5: How full was the dumpster?
7: One was about 3/4 full, but I thought I could see the sign on the bottom. And there's like leaky garbage bags and like furniture and stuff that I couldn't exactly identify.
2: No, you can't.
7: But I did. I got the sign back.
2: Wow.
7: But I did. I jumped up on the dumpster and boom.
5: I've never been in a dumpster.
2: I only went in a dumpster one time.
5: Why?
2: Because I heard a little cat meowing. Like a distressed meow.
5: Oh.
2: So I had to get in the dumpster and find it. And I found it. And it was the most beautiful little baby Siamese kitten.
3: Aww.
2: I took it home. And then we gave it to somebody who wanted it.
5: Okay, so that was your dumpster.
2: Yeah, but it was disgusting.
3: Oh.
2: Never get in a dumpster. It's not a place for us.
5: Danielle, ever been in a dumpster?
3: Never.
5: You want to go?
7: Here.
3: No, thanks. I'm good.
7: There's me getting in the dumpster.
5: Oh, there's a picture of Froggy getting in a dumpster.
7: There's me getting in the dumpster.
3: And
7: ready?
3: Wait.
7: There's me in the dumpster.
5: Who's taking photos of you in a dumpster?
7: Lisa, she says, oh, do you want me to help you? I'm like, no, that will cause more trouble than it's worth. So what does she start doing? She starts taking pictures of me getting in the dumpster and while being in the dumpster.
5: Freaky, man.
2: Ugh.
5: What are you doing?
6: Oh, Aaron's got a funny story.
5: Where's Aaron?
6: 24.
5: Hello, Aaron.
7: There's good stuff in dumpsters if you get all the ugh, off of it.
2: Needles.
5: Aaron?
4: Yes?
5: What's going on? What's your story, Aaron?
4: So I was at Universal Studios for my birthday with my husband and my two-year-old son. And we went to the Curious George section, and they have an attraction for little kids where they can put these balls and these things that shoot them in the air, and then people can go up and you can shoot balls down at the floor.
3: Yes, so I've been in that.
4: With my two-year-old son, and someone started shooting me in the face with the balls, and I got so mad. I flipped him off. I said, F you. Like, you're a grown man. What are you doing? My husband was so embarrassed, but I was so angry.
3: I could, plus those balls are dirty. They hit me in the face.
7: What? Yeah, you don't want to get hit in the face with balls.
3: No.
5: I do.
4: And I was distracted because my husband gave me his sunglasses and said, hey, can you put the sunglasses in your purse for me? Because he was afraid someone was going to hit his sunglasses on his head.
3: Yeah.
4: And I was like, I just thought, what kind of person like knows a mother with a two-year-old child? You're going to start shooting her in the face. And he was laughing about it. Oh, and I just was like, you're dead to me.
2: I was at one of those trampoline, like, bouncy places, and I watched a dad light these little kids up. They had to be 4 or 5 years old playing dodgeball. He was, like, crushing them. It was the funniest thing I've ever seen.
5: Yeah. Balls in the face is what I say.
8: Yeah. More balls in the face.
5: Thank you, Aaron.
7: Like a weekend.
5: Yeah. Have a beautiful day. Hold on.
4: Nobody likes that.
5: Well, no, that's not true. Hey, could you please send her $250? Thank you.
2: He said, speak for yourself.
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8: Roommate rules. I mean, I look back on my days when I was in college and I had roommates. We had them coming in and out. I forgot. I don't even know half their names because it was like, what's your name? Oh, you live here? Great. But you have to have rules. You have to have rules because you're living in this society, right? You're in your own forced subset of life, right? And so you have to have rules. Looking back on your roommate days, I'm sure you had a few. I hope you did.
9: Yep.
8: Otherwise, things roll off the tracks and people have misunderstandings and you're stuck with each other. So you have to make things work. Let's go talk to Sean on line 20. Hey, Sean, how you doing?
10: Elvis and the gang, good morning.
8: So where did you have a roommate situation? Was this college or what?
10: Oh, well, I was in the military stationed in New Mexico, beautiful New Mexico. Mm-hmm. And my roommate went out one night, came home wicked late, and decided to poop all over the bathroom like somebody dropped a M80 in the toilet bowl.
8: Oh, God. Oh,
10: and then told me he ran out of toilet paper and wiped with the shower curtain.
8: Oh, God.
9: Oh, immediately.
8: Okay, let's be honest. We've all confused toilet paper with the shower curtain from time to time. Right? Am I alone on this?
10: Might be alone. You never know.
8: And so when he woke up from his drunken stupor, I mean, did you clean everything up?
10: I woke him up.
8: Oh, okay.
10: I woke him up, sent him. And the only thing we had in that very remote section of New Mexico was Walmart. He woke up by me right away and went and replaced everything in that bathroom. And then from then on out, my roommate rule was no more roommates.
9: Yeah.
8: Wow. I think that could be the best roommate rule ever. Right. Just no roommates. How about that? All right. Well, good, Sean. What part of New Mexico were you stationed?
10: I was actually in Alamogordo, right outside Cloud Croft. Very beautiful.
8: Wow.
10: I actually got engaged to my wife on top of the mountain in Cloud Croft in New Mexico back then. And this was a long time ago. We've been married 16 years.
8: Wow, good for you.
10: It was beautiful out there.
8: Hey, you know what? And from now on, no more shower curtain problems. You know what I'm saying? All right, Sean, thank you very much. You have a great day. Thanks for serving our country. Christina's on line 21, calling from Miami. Oh, Christina. Now, where did this happen? Why did you have a roommate?
12: Hey, guys. Good morning.
8: Hey, good morning.
6: So I was actually up in college at UF. I'm a Gator. Go Gators. And we had a 3-bedroom apartment. So me and my best friend had 2 of the bedrooms, and we had a 3rd unit that was kind of just randomly assigned to people, whoever the leasing people decided to shove in there. So there was a girl who came in, super nice girl. And then we wake up Saturday morning. I will never forget this. And my best friend and I come out to the kitchen, and the entire kitchen has been ransacked. Oh. There's cereal exploded everywhere, refrigerator door left open. Oh, there's food on the counters. And then our toaster's missing. So it turns out, we find out later, our 3rd roommate brought a guy home. They were both drunk out of their minds, were very hungry apparently, and the guy stole their toaster.
8: He stole it. I mean, look, I can see getting drunk and making a mess, but he walked out with your toaster?
6: Yes, I'm all for having a good time. We can clean up the mess, but he stole my damn toaster.
8: Oh. Did you get it back?
6: No, I never got it back. And on top of that, he left the door unlocked when he snuck out that day. So he left 3 ladies in an apartment with the door unlocked.
8: Oh, and no toaster. Gosh,
7: classy guy. Jerk.
8: Sounds I know.
6: Very and no toaster.
8: Yeah, had someone broken in, you had no toaster to throw at him. You know what I'm saying?
6: Exactly. Very upsetting. Right. So the new rule was, do whatever you want to do, just don't steal my appliances. Thanks.
8: Exactly. Leave the appliances plugged in. Thank you. All right, Christina. No more roommates for you. Done. Done deal. That's the number one rule today. No roommates.
6: Moons ago. So thank you guys. Loved being on. Thank you guys.
8: All right, Christina, you go have a good day. Here's an interesting Lindsay on 24. Very interesting call. So Lindsay, so it's you and 3 guys. So there's 4 of you in this, what, an apartment?
6: House? Yes, it's a big 4-bedroom apartment.
8: All right. So first of all, did you think it was a little risky, you, a woman with 3 guys? I mean, you knew that it was 3 against 1.
6: Yeah, I'm okay with it because I'm 33 and I've known them all since I was 13. So it wasn't too much of a risk. It's a little weird situation because I also have 3 cats, so it's a crazy apartment. But yeah. I have certain rules where, like, they have to be nice to my cats because one of them hates animals and he's something else. And then I have another roommate that literally leaves his underwear everywhere.
7: No.
6: And then my other rule is they cannot use any of my shower stuff.
8: Yeah, ooh, gross. Because guys are icky.
6: It's extremely gross.
8: You have to have rules. I mean, but let's go back to the guy who leaves his underwear everywhere. I mean, he'll just walk in, close the door, and just take his underwear off in the living room and just leave it there?
6: He walks around. He's not a small guy either. He's a very big guy. And there's been a couple of times, too, because he does walk around in his underwear. And I've had family, you know, visiting me or, like, they're coming to see me. And he would answer the door in his tidy whiteys and nothing else.
7: Oh.
6: And
7: wow.
8: Sounds like a dream.
7: Yeah. Sheesh.
8: I don't know. Yeah, that's the thing. You know, and I know that they have services now where you can vet whoever is applying to move into your apartment or whatever, and they check him out and this and that. But you never really can fully know anyone until you live with them, right, Lindsay?
6: Oh, you're completely true about that. Like I said, I've known the guys for 20 years, basically, and I'm still learning stuff every single day about them.
8: Oh, are you still with them as a roommate?
6: Yeah, I've been living with them now for 6 years, all of us.
8: Wow. Good luck, man. Oh, awesome. All right, look, rule number 1, get rid of your roommates.
7: Yeah.
8: This is kind of way it works.
7: Oh, my goodness.
8: All right, Lindsay, thanks for calling. I'm going to start doing that. I mean, when I walk into any room, maybe at work even, I'm just going to take my underwear off and leave it there.
7: Oh, my goodness.
8: Why not? All right, Lindsay, have a great day, okay? Okay, thanks. What's that, Danielle?
7: I told you the guy that owned my house, I mean, he wasn't my roommate, but the guy that owned the house before us was called Naked Man in the neighborhood because he did everything like that. He went and got the mail naked. He was on the barbecue naked. The whole neighborhood always saw him naked. So he was
8: like totally naked?
7: Yes. And they always go, oh, you live in Naked Man's house. I'm like, okay, yeah, I guess so.
8: Jeez.
7: Yeah.
8: Didn't you guys have roommates? Any rules? Any problems?
11: Oh, I had a million problems. We didn't have rules. In retrospect, we should have had rules. But my one roommate, she was dating a guy that I was friends with for a long time before they started dating. She came home one day and we were playing video games. She got angry. She picked up his phone and smashed it against the wall. And without hesitating, he got up, picked up her phone, smashed it against the wall, and went back to playing the video game. At which point, I realized I needed a new roommate. And oh, then God. She stole all my shirts.
12: Oh, my God.
1: Yeah, roommates are hell.
11: All of them.
1: Dude. No. I know Andrew is a new roommate. Did you hear about his new roommate that's not paying rent at all?
12: What?
11: Andrew should talk about it.
1: Yeah, Andrew. So poor Andrew, you know, he's had lots of apartments since I've met him. Anyway, tell everyone about your roommate that's not paying rent.
13: Oh, my God. I'm moving ASAP. I found a roach this morning.
1: No offense, but roaches happen. You know, it's kind of a part of life.
13: No, but they shouldn't happen in my apartment. I thought I was going to be okay.
1: Poor guy.
13: Fifth floor. It's a new apartment. And I found one, and I can't do it.
1: And you know what they say, where there's one, all of his friends are rolling around.
12: Oh, that's right.
13: You say that?
1: It's true. Yes, scary.
14: So if two people are living together, then you have a boyfriend, a girlfriend that comes into the fold, at what point does that third party have to pay rent? Because when I had a roommate, the rule was if they spend more than 7 days in a row there, they are absolutely going to contribute to that month's rent because they're a third roommate.
1: I get that. You know, when I was in college, we had people moving in. And, I mean, they would move in with other roommates, and then they wouldn't pay a thing. I'm like, no. But we didn't have that rule. I needed you there.
14: Yeah, seriously. We had that in place.
11: That's good.
1: Yeah, there's always the freeloader that just comes in and just doesn't pay for anything. You're like, no. We need to have a meeting.
14: The worst.
11: For sure.
1: So dishes, stealing each other's food, stealing each other's booze.
12: Nope.
1: Clothing, in Gandhi's case.
11: Ugh.
1: Roommates. Jeez.
11: The worst.
1: I can't do it. I have two schnauzers. I can't even handle them. You know what I'm saying?
11: Yep.
1: They eat my food. They wear my shirts.
11: Pee everywhere.
1: Anyway.
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3: I don't know how I got into it with a friend of mine. We're having a conversation, and I was told, hey, Elvis, the other day you said something, and it was sort of upsetting to me. I just wanted to bring it up to you and let you know I was offended. I'm like, oh God, okay. Mm. And I said, God, I'm so sorry you feel that way. I don't want you to feel that way. And then I got the, I'm so sorry you feel that way is not an apology.
4: Oh, yeah.
0: I get torn on that because, to be fair, I do say that when I'm not trying to apologize about something, and I'm more putting like the onus on them. Like, I'm sorry you feel that way, as opposed to me saying, I'm sorry I did that. But I believe in this case, you probably meant what you said.
3: I think I did.
0: Yeah,
3: Frog.
13: I do exactly this when I have an argument with Lisa. I'll say, if I was you, I'd feel exactly the same way.
3: That's not an apology.
0: Yeah.
13: It's not.
0: Ducking and dodge.
13: It's true. Because if I was you, I would feel that way. But I'm not you, so I don't feel that way.
3: See, if you just say flat out, I'm sorry, that says you regret, you truthfully regret what you said or what you did.
0: Right.
4: Yeah.
13: Right.
3: And you know me, not really living in a life with any regrets.
20: But I feel like sometimes when you say, I'm sorry you feel that way, you're kind of saying, I didn't mean it to come out that way, in a way. Do you know what I mean?
3: Well, it depends on how they interpret it. I mean,
20: yes.
3: I could say one thing to you, Danielle, and say the same thing to Gandhi. She may not be offended. You may be offended. So I'm sorry that you feel that way. Not sorry that Gandhi feels that way, because she doesn't feel anything wrong. So I don't know. So this is, someone posted this online. This is not an apology. I am sorry, but... I'm sorry, but you know what I meant to do is this and this and this. That's not an apology.
20: No, not really.
3: I'm sorry you think I did something wrong.
0: Right. You're not use that one.
3: Exactly. You're not apologizing for what you said. You're just sorry that they didn't like what you said.
0: Right, yes, give me more. Give me more of these.
3: I'm sorry you feel that way. Or I'm sorry you got upset. I'm sorry. Not an apology.
20: Yeah.
3: Also not an apology. You're being too sensitive. I was just kidding.
0: Yeah. That one never goes over well.
20: Nope.
3: Fine. I'm sorry. Just, okay, we'll move on. That's not an apology.
20: No.
3: I'm sorry. Just for the sake of putting it on the record, you know, we're done.
0: Right.
20: Yeah, no.
0: And I was having a conversation sort of similar to this the other day, that repeated sorries, even if it is a genuine I'm sorry over the same thing, is also not a sorry. Because the first time you say sorry, okay, you didn't mean to do something. But if you keep doing that same behavior, repeating the same behavior, you're really not that sorry. The best apology is changed behavior to not do that thing again.
3: Right.
0: Can't just keep saying sorry and hope that it, you know, fixes everything.
3: Well, plus, you know, sometimes if you say, I'm sorry, the person you're saying you're sorry to wants to continue the conversation.
20: Oh, they do. Oh, yeah.
3: And you're like, well, okay. I said I'm sorry. I really am. I now understand why you're upset at what I said, because what I said hurt you. I get that.
20: But why are you sorry?
21: Many different ways do you want me to say
0: pull up in every language, lo siento.
3: We are circling the drain here. After a while, like, okay, is there some underlying something else you're not telling me that you're upset at? Because we basically handled that. Yeah. We moved that off the desk, as they say.
0: I've gotten to the point at sometimes where I've said sorry so many times, and then I'm like, you know what? I'm not sorry anymore.
21: Yes, I've done that too.
0: Yeah, I'm not sorry anymore.
3: Okay, how about this? I never was sorry.
20: That's even worse.
3: I was never sorry, but you know, you wouldn't accept the fact that I said I was sorry. You didn't believe me in the very first time. Anyway, yes, Gary.
22: What if you are sorry, you have regret, but you're also trying to justify your actions and behavior and why you felt that way to begin with? And you know what I'm saying?
3: It depends on who you're talking to.
0: Yeah.
22: Because is that a sorry then? It's like, look, I was just trying to do this because this is how I feel about that.
3: Well, you know, if you're going to get so granular and say, okay, I totally get it. What I said, I should not have said it. It wasn't nice. But here's why I said it at the time.
22: Right.
3: At the time, we were going through this and this and this, and I felt I needed to say it.
22: Well, I do that.
3: At that point, at that point, you could have just moved on.
0: Right.
3: You know?
20: Yeah.
3: I don't know.
0: I had a soccer coach tell me when you use the word but, everything before the but gets negated by what comes after the but. So I really like Danielle, but she's kind of a bitch. Really, you just left it with she's kind of a bitch. Maybe you didn't mean the I really like Danielle but part.
3: Did Gandhi just call you a bitch?
20: I think so. That's what I took away from that. I don't know.
3: That was her soccer coach example.
0: I love you, Danielle. She's not a bitch. You know.
20: But
3: there are moments. All right. So, you know, people are texting in and catching up with us. I guess, you know, I'm sorry and I love you. These are phrases that we just kind of throw about without really targeting where they're going.
0: Right.
3: Without really understanding what's behind them. So I guess we should be more careful about that. Who's on the line there?
23: It's Jessica, and she's a therapist, and she can lend her professional opinion.
3: I would love to hear her take on this. Hello, Jessica. Is it Jessica?
23: Jessica.
3: Oh, hello, Jessica.
24: Hi, yes.
3: Well, welcome to the show. Sorry it took so long to get to you.
2: No, it's okay. I'm so excited to be talking to you guys. I listen every day. Love you all.
3: Well, thank you. And thank you for what you do, because we all agree that mental health is a very important thing. And having a therapist on the journey with you is a wonderful, wonderful way to do it. Okay, so I'm sorry. Go ahead.
2: So I am a little bit of two minds about this, because on the one hand, if you're being intentionally a jerk and rude, obviously an apology is warranted. But on the other hand, you are only responsible for your own behavior. You can't necessarily be responsible for other people's reactions or thoughts or emotions, because you don't know what somebody's going through at the time. They're right. Looking at the world through their lens, and you're living your life through your lens. So, I know, I just have a kind of mixed feeling about that. So I don't know that you always need to be sorry for something that you've not done intentionally that's cruel or hurtful or harmful.
3: I'm so glad you brought that up, because this is another thing that makes me kind of crazy. For instance, if I'm going down an aisle in the grocery store, and someone's looking at the paper towels, and I walk between them and the paper towels, you know, in their line of sight, I tend to be the guy who says, "Ooh, sorry."
20: I do too.
3: But we shouldn't. We have nothing to be sorry.
21: Excuse me.
3: You can say pardon me or whatever, but sometimes we say I'm sorry just to move on. You know, it's just okay. Oh, I offended you. I'm sorry. But am I really? Well, no.
20: But I'm a little confused, because if you didn't mean to offend them on purpose, I understand that, you know, maybe you wouldn't want to say sorry. But maybe you just didn't realize the words you chose were offensive. So maybe you should. So I don't understand why you wouldn't say you're sorry.
3: I don't know, Jessica. When should we or when should we not say we're sorry?
2: I'm certainly no expert on that. But I think if you're expressing an opinion about something and you really believe what you're talking about, and again, like, if you're not doing it to be intentionally hurtful or spiteful, people are going to have different opinions, and you can't always account for how other people interpret what you've said or how other people's opinions are different than you. And that's kind of what makes life interesting, and interacting with other people and learning and growing.
3: Right. I know. You know, why can I not be my authentic self with you? You know, look, the last thing we want to do is offend anyone. Yeah, Gandhi, what are you thinking?
0: So, Dr. Jessica, in your professional opinion, what is the best way...
2: Social worker Jessica.
0: Okay, social worker Jessica, in your professional opinion, what is the best way to say sorry without meaning that you're sorry, just to move past what's going on?
20: Oh, my God!
3: That's a valid question.
0: Give me the words.
2: So, part of how I think I would approach a situation like that is saying, I understand where you're coming from. I see how you could think and feel how you're thinking and feeling. And at the same time, this is how I think and feel about it. And we may not ever come to terms. We may not ever see it from the same point of view, but this is where I'm at. That's where you're at. And it's okay that we're not seeing eye to eye about it.
3: Oh, my God. I need you on call around the clock.
21: You're that's great. Very close to my, I can see if I were you, I would feel like that.
3: Yeah. Exactly. Yeah. Which is, and you may actually, if they actually say to you, well, that's not an apology, that's when you have to pull out the big guns and go, well, I'm not apologizing. I'm just telling you, I love you. I respect you. I don't want to hurt you, but that's how I feel. And, you know, if I sit here and say, well, that's not how I feel, I was lying the whole time, well, then what does that make me? That means I'm chopping down my tree. Oh, come on. Anyway, Jessica, you know, you're fabulous at what you do, and I love that you're a social worker and you're out there helping people who really, truly need it. And to know that you're listening to our show is pretty incredible. Thank you very much.
2: Thank you, guys. Love you guys. And hello, lady.
3: Hello, lady.
21: Hello, lady.
3: Thanks. Have a great day. Have a great drive. There you go. I love that. Someone just sent a text in, and I love it, because I'm guilty of this. Mm-hmm. We say sorry too much. We actually say too much. Sometimes it's good to go, okay, if you want to have a long, drawn-out conversation about why you're offended and why I don't think you should be offended, we can have that conversation. Where's it going to get us? What's the end goal here?
20: Right.
3: I mean, if you just need to, like, chop me down because you need to make someone feel like they've done something wrong because it makes you feel better about yourself, okay, well, let's acknowledge it. That's what it is. There you
0: totally.
3: Go.
0: Totally.
21: What about, I'm sorry you're so sensitive?
0: Yeah.
22: good luck
0: and then
22: that.
0: You should follow it up with a calm down.
5: Calm down
22: always
5: or
22: works.
5: Pull yourself together.
6: Yeah. Don't answer the phone, Elvis Duran. The Elvis Duran phone tap.
5: Every morning at 7:20, we give you a fresh phone tap.
20: Yeah.
5: We love playing crank calls. Actually, you told us you loved them. That's why they're back. Got an email from Nicole Godfrey. Let's see, I think I have her on the phone. Good morning, Nicole. Is that you?
7: Yeah, hi. Good morning, guys.
5: Rather than me reading out your email, what is it you want to do to your friend Lauren?
7: All right. Well, me and my friends, this is our first year getting a beach house down in Belmar, and I thought it'd be a great idea to have someone pretend to be our realtor and tell her that our house burnt down.
5: Oh, right.
20: Oh, no. That's
5: can you imagine? You put you guys already put your deposit down on the house.
7: Yeah.
5: And you want the realtor to call and say, well, hey, thanks, but no thanks, the house burnt down.
7: Yeah, yeah.
5: All right, so why do you hate your friend Lauren? Why do you want to do this to her?
7: No, I don't hate her. I just think she's the most gullible out of all the girls at the house, and I think she'll really fall for it, and I can't wait to hear what she says.
5: Here we go, Scary. Calling up Lauren, telling her our beach house has burned to the ground. It's another phone tap.
10: Hello?
24: Lauren Gizzy, please.
10: Yes, sir.
24: Hi, this is Ray from the Realty Company.
10: Oh, okay, hi.
24: Hi, you've rented a house down the shore with us for this summer?
10: Uh-huh.
24: And I believe the address, I just want to make sure I could verify this, it's 213 East Avenue in Belmar.
10: Right.
24: That house burned down.
10: What?
24: Yeah, it's terrible.
10: So that just means we're screwed out of a house and not money?
24: Basically.
10: Okay.
24: How much money did you put down here?
10: Well, we paid the $700 deposit, and then we made our first payment.
24: Right.
10: Mm-hmm. We are all paid $500, so it was like $2,500 already.
24: Yeah, well, that money's gone, and you still owe us the balance, which is about $1,000.
10: We still have to pay for it, regardless if the house is there or not.
24: Yep.
10: All right, that's bullshit.
24: Why?
10: Why?
24: Can you afford that money?
10: Well, I can afford it.
24: Are you working right now?
10: Obviously, if we, what? Am I working right now?
24: Yes.
10: Why do you ask?
24: I just wanted to make sure that you weren't some deadbeat kid out of college that wasn't going to pay her bill.
10: Obviously, I wouldn't sign a lease for a house that I was renting for the summer if I couldn't afford it.
24: No, I just kind of figured that you were, like, scraping your last pennies together to get this done.
10: No, I don't scrape my last pennies for anything.
24: Well, what do you do for a living?
10: Why do you care? It's any of your business?
24: Oh, I get it. You're still mooching off your father. Hello?
10: Oh.
24: Hello?
10: Uh-oh.
24: What is she doing right now, you think?
10: She's pissed.
24: All right, let's call her back.
10: Hello?
24: Lauren.
10: Yes?
24: What did I say wrong? I'm sorry.
10: What do you mean you're sorry? I don't hear your bullshit.
24: I didn't mean to pry into your personal life.
10: What's your name, by the way?
24: Listen, if you need some help paying the balance on the house, I do have a side business, little go-go bar here in Lodi. I could hire you, and you could earn some extra cash, and we could have this money made up in
10: you no have to be f***ing kidding me.
24: I'm just trying to offer you a way out here.
10: A way out?
24: The money is owed.
10: I don't need the f***ing money, dude. I don't need the money. I don't have the f***ing money. So don't worry about what I do for a living or try to offer me a job at a f***ing go-go bar.
24: Well,
10: who the f*** do you think you are?
24: Okay, I'll tell you what. Let me put you on the phone with my secretary. Hello?
7: Yeah. Hello? Lauren?
10: Yeah.
7: It's Nicole. You're really going to kick my ass, aren't you?
24: You've been phone tapped.
10: Oh, my God. Are you kidding me?
7: Our house really didn't burn down. It was just a joke.
24: The house is fine, but the money still due.
10: The money still due? You're going to still give me that job at the go-go bar? Oh, my God.
24: What do you want to tell Nicole?
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1: On line 19, we got to talk to Russell. Hey, Russell, welcome to the show. We've got to talk.
2: Good morning. How are you guys?
1: We're doing well. May I tell your story? Here we go. We received a text from Russell. He says, someone cut me off 4 months ago, and I took a picture of their license plate. And today, I finally saw the same car again. Actually, yesterday, I saw the same car again, and I followed them around, and now I know where they live. Is something wrong with me?
3: Oh, wow. Yeah. I mean,
4: you need to be careful.
1: Okay, let me ask you this. You followed them. You know where this person who cut you off in traffic lives. What were you going to do with that information, knowing where they live?
2: That's what I'm trying to figure out. You know, I think I can finally sleep better and just, you know, put this to rest. I mean, we've all been cut off in traffic before, and it is nerve-wracking. If you're having a bad day and it throws a wrench in the gears. And I was just so infuriated that this person, one, they unsafely cut me off. You know, we've all been doing the speed limit, you know, or a little bit over in the left lane, and someone tries to pass you in the right lane. There's traffic ahead, then they get back behind you. So this has been going on for 5 minutes now. Finally, they're agitated and they cut me off and almost hit me and then brake check me. That's what threw me over the edge, right?
1: Oh, yeah. Right.
2: So, and they slowed down to about 20 miles an hour on a 65 mile an hour zone. So it was definitely not safe. And then there's cars behind me that are getting close to me. So I was absolutely upset. I get in the right lane, and it's about 15 minutes later, we're on the same road again, and I recognize the car because there was a dent in the bumper. So I took a picture, you know, and then I'm following them, and I have little dice that are in my windshield, so I think they recognize that it was me.
4: Now they're speeding,
2: going through red lights, stop sign, going around cars and oncoming traffic. Finally, I couldn't keep up with them, and I was like, you know what, I got their license plate, whatever. Sure enough, 4 months later, here's the same car again.
1: Wow. Oh, my God. Now, wait a minute. Russell, hold on. We got to catch up on a few things here. First of all, this has been in your brain for 4 months. Yeah. Has it been bothering you, or did it just come back and it was resurfacing when you saw this car again?
2: You know, I'd say about every other week, I'd see a car that looked familiar, and it would kind of re-trigger this thought, but no, it wasn't on the front of my mind every day.
1: All right. So your question was, is there something wrong with me? You know what? Part of me says no, and I'll tell you why. Have you ever, everyone on the show, everyone listening, you've been in traffic and someone pulls a stupid-ass move. Do you find that you need to see them and what they look like so you can put a face? Because otherwise it was a car that ran in front of you. No, in reality, you need to see who was driving that car. You want to humanize them. But Russell took it a step further, and now he knows where they live. So I don't know.
4: Yeah.
1: Any thoughts? I mean, was Russell crazy? Is he out of his mind?
4: Yes, he is. Yeah, and I just don't think he should take it to the next step. Like, don't keep going by the house because they're going to say restraining order or something. Like, don't do anything. Like, it's done. I get nervous that people have, weapons that are going to come after me.
1: Oh, yeah.
4: Be careful. Just be careful.
1: Yeah, unhinged. Yeah. Be careful with that. Yeah, go ahead, Gandhi.
5: Well, I would get it if maybe in some way you were able to find this person online and then do a deep dive and you spiral that way. That's not as strange, but to physically stalk the person and then end up near their home or whatever, finding out where they live, I worry for your safety, like Danielle.
1: Let me ask you
2: this.
1: I would
2: like to state for the record, I do not intend on doing anything.
1: Okay, well, good. But wait, you have done something. You followed them to their house. That is doing something. But hold on, wait. Now, another thing you need to remember is, obviously, you guys are on the same road from time to time. There's a chance this guy may recognize your dice again and come after you.
4: Yeah,
1: take them down. I mean, you share the road with this person, and the chances are, spin the wheel, you may run into this person again. So what are you going to do then? Just let it go?
2: I think I'm going to take the dice out of the windshield.
4: Yeah.
1: Okay, good.
4: Good idea.
5: Smart move.
1: You're going to miss those dice. Put it on a different car or buy a different car.
2: Yep.
1: But yeah, I love that. You know, it happened to me yesterday. Someone was driving like a total a-hole, and I had to speed to get up to them so I could see what they looked like. I want to know what kind of buffoon drives like a baboon. And now I know what she looks like. I saw her. There she is, idiot.
5: Don't you sometimes feel bad, though, when you're raging and it's a little old person and you're like, oh.
4: And they can't see over the steering wheel. They're like,
1: If it was a nun, yeah, I'd have her like, okay, I'm sorry, nun. All right, we got to go. Russell, please be careful out there and don't be that guy who, you know, we see on the news. You know what I'm saying? All right.
6: And don't cut people off today.
1: Yeah. And people cutting you off, stop it. Stop driving like a bunch of a-holes. Thank you, Russell.
7: Oh, there goes Elvis.
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2: 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All right, it's DJ Cream NYC on Insta. 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And DJ Cream, get us out of here. Till next time, say peace out, everybody.
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Elvis Duran in the morning in Des Moines, number one hit music station. It's 107.5 Kiss FM. Zach Dillon. Yeah, look at that. It is Memorial Day. Hope your weekend's been good so far, and hopefully you don't have to work today, all right?

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1: I don't know if you saw, but Dunkin' is coming back with one of their more popular things that has become a big hit, especially in the Northeast, but now it's expanding nationwide. That's coming up. You've been

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1: 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I'll tell you how. Coming up here in 12 minutes, here's Nikki.
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1: It's Zach Dillon on a Monday, not just any Monday, but it is Memorial Day weekend. Hope the weekend's been good so far, and lots of R&R time. 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
1: 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Why not, right? Some awesome things you can barbecue this week.

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1: Well, this sounds fun. 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
6: There's a little rumor that R-rated comedies are dead, which is why Scary Movie is back, but we do want to apologize to the few people who may get their feelings hurt. 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
1: 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And happy Memorial Day to you. 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
1: How many seasons of Grey's Anatomy are there? And then they're still going, too. And now ABC's greenlit Grey's Anatomy spinoff. 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
1: Hey, hope you're having a great day off today. Hope you got some R&R time this weekend and didn't have to think about work, right? And if you did, well, then you're like me and you have some type of essential job. So what is it? Nurse, doctor, police officer, firefighter? I'm trying to think of all the people like God, the gas station down the road that's 24 hours a day. Like somebody has to work that, right? So, but whatever it is that you do that you had to work this weekend, because there'll be times where, you know, we're working really hard and you have it off. Maybe it's like a random Tuesday, but, you know, then you can rub it in my face then and be like, yeah, look at me, get my nice Tuesday off. I even have Thursday off this week, you know. But otherwise, for the majority of us, hope the long holiday weekend's going great.
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1: All right, we're back at it tomorrow for a Tuesday. You're back at it too, for sure. Unless you have tomorrow off somehow. Unless you took an extra long weekend, and therefore you are very smart. We'll talk to you tomorrow after 10. See you.

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Hopefully you got a 3-day weekend. 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

Taylor Swift and Travis Kelce were spotted courtside at the Knicks-Cavaliers game, and Travis chugged a beer on the Jumbotron. Taylor looked both embarrassed and entertained all at the same time. Skizzabam.

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It's Chloe. Glad to hang in out with me. I hope you're enjoying your Memorial Day. Hopefully you have it off. If not, we can make it better by getting some requests going. If you want to hear something, hit me up on social media. Chloe on the air on everything.

Looks like the rest of the day is going to be perfect weather for grilling. Sunny, clear skies, and we're in the low 80s for the rest of the day. Perfect Memorial Day weather. 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

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For me, it is Psych, Bones, Criminal Minds, and Bob's Burgers. 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

I love that Zoe Kravitz didn't show off her engagement ring until she was at Harry Styles' first concert for his tour. So cute. And also, that ring is insane. They're talking about having a crazy

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We got Crime Junkie at four. Kingdom of Fraud is at number three. Dateline NBC is at number two. And then back at number one this week is Stuff You Should Know. And if you find

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0: apparently waking up in the middle of the night is a normal part of sleeping, but how often you wake up depends on how old you are for if it is actually normal or not. We'll talk all about this in 7 minutes. 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

0: I'm loving seeing old videos from graduation season. So exciting and excited for the grads. But there is one graduation ceremony that is going viral right now from Franklin, Tennessee. There is a high school that held their entire graduation ceremony in a torrential downpour. Not only that it was raining super hard, but there was literally lightning as well. And if you look at it, all the equipment's out. The photographers are trying to take pictures in the rain. They're making the grads walk across the stage in the rain. The families are sitting, getting drenched in the stands. And I'm like, why was this not moved inside? Plus, we all have access to the weather app. Nobody checked the weather forecast that morning. I mean, yes, it is kind of cool. You could get some really cool pictures. But also, if there's lightning in the sky, I feel like that is a big safety issue. So what do you think about this? If you want to share your thoughts, chime in on the conversation, send me a talk back on the free iHeartRadio app, and then keep on hanging out. Sombra and Lady Gaga next. 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

Post Malone when he is in Iowa in July. 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Kiss the

I got a cookout to go to. Looking forward to burgers and s'mores. It's going to be a great evening. I hope you have a great rest of your Memorial Day. Hopefully you enjoyed your 3-day weekend. And I will catch you tomorrow afternoon, same time, same place. If you want to reach out in the meantime,